Casting has played in India's development, educational outreach and cultural preservation. During the independence struggle, radio was a powerful tool for disseminating information and fostering unity. Post-independence, it has been instrumental in promoting literacy, health awareness and agricultural knowledge, especially in rural areas. In 1956, the name Akashvani was adopted for the national broadcaster. Since 1927, radio has been an important part of people's life in the country. Akashvani has been serving to inform, educate and entertain the masses, truly living up to its motto, Bahujana Hitaya, Bahujana Sukhaya. In men's cricket, first T20 international of three-match series between India and Zimbabwe will be played today in Harare. The match will begin at 4:30 p.m. Indian time. Shreyas Iyer, led India, will play the second T20 on Saturday and the third match on Sunday at the same venue. India held a commanding advantage over Zimbabwe in the shortest format of the game. The two teams have faced each other 14 times in men's T20 internationals, with India winning 11 matches and Zimbabwe 3. In China Open Badminton, PV Sindhu, Ayush Shetty and Lakshya Sen have entered singles pre-quarterfinals in Changzhou. Double Olympic medalist PV Sindhu advanced to the women's single second round after defeating fellow Indian player Unnati Hooda. And that is the end of this news bulletin.

Scotland. Teams from 74 nations will participate in the 10-day event. Olympic medalists Neeraj Chopra, Mirabai Chanu and Lavlina Borgohain are set to represent India at the CWG 2026. It will feature just 10 sports, 9 fewer than at Birmingham 2022, with competitions spread across 4 venues within an 8-mile corridor. Athletics, swimming, 3x3 basketball, track cycling, weightlifting, bowls, artistic gymnastics, netball, boxing and judo make up the schedule for the game. In men's cricket, first T20 international of 3-match series between India and Zimbabwe will be played today in Harare. The match will begin at 4:30 p.m. Indian time. And that is the end of this news bulletin.

मिलते हैं। And the anniversary of Tarashankar Bandyopadhyay, who wrote in Bengali language 65 novels, 53 storybooks, 12 plays, 4 essay books, 4 autobiographies, 2 travel stories and composed several songs. A much decorated author, winner of Rabindra Puraskar, the Padma Shri, Padma Bhushan, Sahitya Academy and Gyanpith Award. He was also nominated for the Nobel Prize in 1971, but ultimately went to the Chilean poet Pablo Neruda. Bandyopadhyay, of course, was actively involved in the Indian independence movement and served as a member of the Rajya Sabha from 1960 to 1966. His legacy continues with a museum established in his ancestral home in Lapur, showcasing his personal artifacts. And friends, birthday of Vichitravina slide guitar specialist Pandit Sri Krishan Sharma. His training came from the Guru Shishya Parampara from his father, Pandit Gopal Krishna Sharma, the Vichitravina Maestro. Prominent in his recital is the Gayaki Ang with imaginative alap, jod, jhala, gatkari and laikari. For over 4 decades, Pandit Sharma has featured in programs broadcast by All India Radio and Doordarshan. He introduced the techniques in his repertoire by modifying a basically Western instrument to perform Indian classical music. The rare fretless 7-string slide instrument, that's a slide guitar, produces a soulful vocal-like melodies, perfectly suited for happy, devotional or meditative moods. Here's a mellow tune playing in the background in the rag Charukeshi, played by Pandit Shri Krishan Sharma.

And friends, on this day in 2011, the very talented singer-songwriter from Great Britain, Amy Winehouse, was found dead at her apartment. She was only 27. Her jazz-inspired vocals had earned her 5 Grammy Awards, sold millions of records, and is credited with launching a British retro R&B trend.

On July 23, 1988, the American band Guns N' Roses made its big popular breakthrough when their first single, that's the one you're listening to right now, Sweet Child of Mine, entered the Billboard Top 40. Incidentally, friends, today is the day when the guitarist of Guns N' Roses, Slash, took birth 61 years ago. And all you young guitar players out there, you are going to love learning the opening riffs of this classic global hit,

0: remain available at Rajiv Chowk, Mandi House and Central Secretariat. Minister of State in the Department of Atomic Energy, Dr. Jitender Singh, has said that government is aiming to bring at least 5 indigenous small modular nuclear reactors into operation by 2033. We have a report.
1: In a written reply in Lok Sabha, the minister said Parliament has enacted the Shanti Act 2025, which opens the nuclear energy sector to private participation. Dr. Singh said Bhabha Atomic Research Centre is developing a 220-megawatt Bharat Small Modular Reactor, a 55-megawatt reactor and a high-temperature gas-cooled reactor designed to produce hydrogen. Government has drawn up a roadmap for reaching the 100 gigawatts nuclear power capacity by 2047, as announced in the Nuclear Energy Mission. The minister stated that as per the roadmap, the present nuclear power capacity of 8.78 gigawatts is expected to reach about 22 gigawatts by 2031-32 on progressive completion of projects presently at various stages of implementation. Komadi Parekh, Akashvani News, Delhi.
0: The centre has approved 2 electronics manufacturing clusters, EMCs, in Tamil Nadu with a combined investment of over 1,012 crore rupees. The move is aimed to strengthen the state's electronics manufacturing ecosystem and further India's push towards self-reliance in the sector. We have details from our correspondent.
2: The announcement was made by Union Minister for Electronics and Information Technology Ashwini Vaishnav in a written reply in the Lok Sabha yesterday. The government said India's electronic manufacturing sector has witnessed significant growth over the past decade, supported by reforms such as protection-linked incentive schemes, liberalized FDI norms, tax reforms and labor reforms. Electronics production has increased from nearly 1.9 lakh crore rupees in 2014-15 to around 13.11 lakh crore rupees in 2025-26, while exports have risen from about 38,000 crore rupees to 4.24 lakh crore rupees during the same period. Mobile phone production has also grown more than 30-fold to 6.27 lakh crore rupees, with exports touching 2.59 lakh crore rupees. India now manufactures nearly 99.2% of the mobile phones sold domestically, and the sector provides employment to nearly 25 lakh people, according to industry estimates. Payal Sharma, Akashvani News, Delhi.
0: This is Akashvani giving you the news. For quick news updates round the clock, follow us on our X handle at AIR News Alerts. And for details of stories and more, log on to our website www.newsonair.gov.in and download News on AIR app. Welcome back. You're listening to the morning news. President Draupadi Murmu will be on a 2-day visit to Romania beginning today. During her visit, President Murmu will meet Romanian President Nicăsăr Dan, Interim Prime Minister Ele Bolvian, President of the Senate Mircea Abrudin and President of the Chamber of Deputies Sorin Grindeanu. She is also scheduled to meet the members of the Romanian-India Parliamentary Friendship Group. President Murmu is currently on an historic state visit to North Macedonia, one destination that stands out not only for its breathtaking beauty, but also for its rich history and global significance, Lake Ohrid. Let's hear more about this unique destination from our correspondent Subhashree Mahapatra, covering the president's visit.
3: Lake Ohrid is one of the Europe's oldest and deepest lakes. It lies on the border between North Macedonia and Albania and is famous for its exceptionally clean water, rich biodiversity and cultural heritage. More than 200 plant and animal species are found only in this lake, making it a globally important ecological site. The lake is also a UNESCO World Heritage Site. Lake Ohrid is often considered one of the Balkans' most beautiful destinations because it combines spectacular scenery, ancient history, and unique wildlife in one place.
0: Earlier, President of North Macedonia, Gordana Silvanovska Davkova, said that it is a matter of pride that a woman is the president of world's largest democracy, India. Talking to Akashvani News in Skopje, Ms. Devkova said she was earlier impressed by India's long history and also spirituality.
4: What is the most important? You have to be proud indeed of your nation. You have to be proud of your history. But also India has a woman as the president that is really something special, knowledgeable, with deep feelings, emotional intelligence.
0: National Broadcasting Day is being observed today. On this day in 1927, the first ever radio broadcast in the country went on air from the Bombay station under the Indian Broadcasting Company. On the 8th of June 1936, the Indian State Broadcasting Service became All India Radio. The day commemorates nearly a century of broadcasting's contribution to informing, educating, entertaining and uniting the nation. Details on this from our correspondent.
1: This day highlights the pivotal role broadcasting has played in India's development, educational outreach and cultural preservation. From the freedom movement to nation building, radio has played a vital role in disseminating information, promoting literacy, creating health awareness and sharing agricultural knowledge, particularly in rural India. In 1956, the name Akashvani was adopted for the national broadcaster. The Vivid Bharati service was launched in 1957 with popular film music as its main component. For generations, Akashvani has been serving to inform, educate and entertain the masses, truly living up to its motto, Bahujan Hitai, Bahujan Sukhai. National Broadcasting Day celebrates not just technological progress but also radio's enduring power to inform, educate, entertain and unite a diverse nation. With Priya Mondal, this is Dilnashi Arzu, Akashvani News, Delhi.
0: A voluntary shutdown and wheel jam strike continue in Pakistan-occupied Jammu and Kashmir, POJK. The Joint Awami Action Committee, JAAC, has urged people of the POJK to participate in the protests today with full strength to demand implementation of their demands and pray for those who were killed by Pakistani authorities during the movement. In a social media post, JAAC has termed today as a day of utmost importance. The JAAC leaders slammed the Pakistani authorities, describing the rulers as killers of the innocent people who have been murdered in retaliation for demanding their rights. On to sports. The 23rd Commonwealth Games CWG will begin today in Glasgow, Scotland. Teams from 74 nations will participate in the 10-day event. Olympic medalists Neeraj Chopra, Meerabai Chanu and Lovlina Borgohain are set to represent India at the CWG 2026. Indian contingent comprises 125 members, including para-athletes. India won 61 medals at the last Commonwealth Games. However, this year's Commonwealth Games presents a different challenge with fewer medal events and a significantly smaller sporting program. In China Open Badminton, India's PV Sindhu, Ayush Shetty and Lakshya Sen have entered singles pre-quarterfinals in Shangzhou. Double Olympic medalist PV Sindhu advanced to the women's singles second round after defeating fellow Indian player Unnati Hooda by 21-14, 9-21, 21-10 in a round of 32 clash. In the men's singles, Ayush Shetty defeated number 11 Alvi Farhan of Indonesia to reach the round of 16. In another round of 32 match, Lakshya Sen defeated Japanese player Yushi Tanaka 22-20, 15-21, 21-14. And now for a look at today's newspapers. It's over to Subhadra Ramachandran.
5: Thank you, Sarabjit. On the margins of ASEAN engagements, Jaishankar conveys to Lavrov India's concern over safety of Indian seafarers, notes a statesman. The Financial Express informs, cross-holding cap set to ease, airline doors may open for Adani GMR. 100% tariff on generic drug imports into US from 2028. Trump prescribes new pill, India side effects unlikely, states the Economic Times. And finally, the Financial Express on its editorial page under the caption, Oil on the Boil Again, writes, Brent spot prices have gone well past $90 a barrel with the war clouds over West Asia. The prospect for costlier oil is bad news for countries like India that imports 88% of its energy requirements, which would widen its trade deficit and push up inflation. And with that, it's back to you, Sarabjit.
0: Thank you, Subhadra. And now before we end the bulletin, the headlines once again. Prime Minister Narendra Modi says citizen welfare must remain at heart of reforms and governance initiatives should be designed around people's needs. Union Minister JP Nadda says government ready to discuss NEET paper leak issue in Parliament and formulate effective policy to ensure permanent solution to the issue. India to make 5 small nuclear power reactors operational by 2033. Centre approves 2 electronics manufacturing clusters worth 1,012 crore rupees in Tamil Nadu. President Draupadi Murmu to be on a 2-day visit to Romania beginning today. And with that, we end the morning news. Have a nice day.
6: आकाशवाणी से पेश है खबरनामा। आदाब। खबरनामे के साथ जमीर रजवी। सबसे पहले इस वक्त की सुर्खियां। वज़ीर-ए-आज़म नरेंद्र मोदी ने कहा है कि शहरियों की फलाह व बहबूद तमाम इस्लाहात का बुनियादी मकसद होना चाहिए 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
1: We continue with the talk from the webinar of the Department of Justice on Environmental Jurisprudence.
2: And from doctrine to regulation, talking about, so now all of these were in the form of doctrines, ki ye kya karna chahiye, kahan, kis had tak hamare paas right hai. There are certain cases in which court has taken up the doctrine and converted it into sort of a regulation law, which is also, some people call it judicial activism, because lawmaking is the task of the parliament. But in certain cases when the court felt it was very, very important, the court took up the task of sort of creating a regulation also. For instance, in the case of MC Mehta versus Kamal Nath, court ne bola ki koi bhi environmental resource cannot be privately owned by someone. It is held in trust by the state for the public of the country. So yahan pe trustee aur beneficiary ka relationship establish kar diya court ne, jahan pe state has a duty of care ki unko environmental resources protect karne hain for the citizens of the country. And all these three decades of judicial creativity and advanced interpretation which the Supreme Court and the High Courts have done eventually led to the institutionalization of a specialized tribunal, judicial tribunal, which is the National Green Tribunal. It was established as a part of National Green Tribunal Act in 2010. And iske pehle, iske piche bhi kafi sare judgments mein aap dekhenge ki baat hui hai ki there needs to be a separate tribunal jahan pe sirf environmental ke matters sune jaye. Law commission reports bhi hain jisme specifically NGT, not exactly in these terms, but aisa bola gaya ki there is a big need because environmental litigation in India is huge and the Supreme Court and the High Courts keep getting burdened, so there is a need for a specialized tribunal. All I could say is, while talking about jurisprudence, is the judiciary has given a very well lit path. Now it is up to the institutions, the governments and the civil society to walk on that path and eventually lead to a cleaner and a better environment for all.

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1: 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In a social media post, Mr. Modi announced that the government will set up fast-track courts to ensure swift and stringent punishment for those involved in paper leaks. The Prime Minister said he has directed the concerned authorities and officials to take all necessary steps in this regard. He asserted that those who try to harm the future of the youth will not be spared. He added that the decision has been taken as part of a series of measures to safeguard the interests of students. Senior BJP leader and Union Minister JP Nadda has said that government is ready to discuss the neat paper leak issue in Parliament and formulate an effective policy to ensure a permanent solution to the issue. Addressing media in New Delhi, Mr. Nadda said, instead of indulging in blame games and constantly shifting the goalposts, the opposition should participate in a meaningful parliamentary discussion on the serious issue of paper leaks. He said paper leaks are a national concern, not an issue confined to any one government or political party, yet the opposition continues to politicize the matter. Mr. Nadda said, Parliament is the most appropriate forum where in-depth discussion on the matter can take place.
2: गहन चर्चा के माध्यम से इसकी बारीकियों में हम जाएं, व्हाट आर द फैक्टर्स व्हिच आर लीडिंग टू पेपर लीक, हु आर द पीपल इन्वॉल्व्ड एंड हाउ द सेंट्रल गवर्नमेंट हैज रिस्पॉन्डेड। जब हमारे ध्यान में कोई पेपर लीक आया है तो हमने किस तरीके से इसको एड्रेस किया है।
1: Delhi Metro Rail Corporation DMRC has informed that 16 metro stations will be closed from 7:30 a.m. till further instructions due to security reasons in the national

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1: 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New Delhi slams Islamabad at United Nations over cross-border terrorism and reiterates Kashmir as integral and inalienable part of India. Massive protests to be held in Pakistan-occupied Jammu and Kashmir today against atrocities by Pakistani authorities. India sends 4.5 tons of medical supplies to Kenya for tackling public health emergency. US launches 12th consecutive night of strikes against Iran as both sides continue to target civilian infrastructure, and 23rd Commonwealth Games to begin in Glasgow, Scotland today. President Draupadi Murmu will be on a two-day visit to Romania beginning today. During her visit, President Murmu will meet Romanian President Nicu Dan, Interim Prime Minister L.A. Bolvean, President of the Senate Mirchi Abrudin, and President of the Chamber of Deputies Soren Grignion. She is also scheduled to meet the members of the Romania-India Parliamentary Friendship Group. President Murmu is currently on an historic visit to North Macedonia, one destination that stands out not only for its breathtaking beauty, but also for its rich history and global significance, Lake Ohrid. Let's hear more about this unique destination from our correspondent Subhashree Mahapatra, covering the president's visit.
2: Lake Ohrid is one of the Europe's oldest and deepest lake. It lies on the border between North Macedonia and Albania and is famous for its exceptionally clean water, rich biodiversity and cultural heritage. More than 200 plant and animal species are found only in this lake, making it a globally important ecological site. The lake is also a UNESCO World Heritage Site. Lake Ohrid is often considered one of the Balkans' most beautiful destinations because it combines spectacular scenery, ancient history, and unique wildlife in one place.
1: Earlier, President of North Macedonia, Gordana Slavenska Davkova, said that it is a matter of pride that a woman is the president of world's largest democracy, India. Talking to Akashvani News in Skopje,

0: proud indeed of your nation. You have to be proud of your history, but also India has a woman as the president that is really something special, knowledgeable, with deep feelings, emotional intelligence.
1: India slammed Pakistan for deploying cross-border terrorism as a tool of state policy and reiterated that Kashmir will always remain an integral and inalienable part of India. The remarks were made by India's permanent representative to the United States, Ambassador P. Harish, at the high-level open debate of the UN Security Council on Natural Resources Governance yesterday. We have a report.
2: Ambassador P. Harish slammed Pakistan for misusing a high-level debate to peddle its false narrative. He further asserted that the Union Territory of Jammu and Kashmir has always been, is and will remain an integral and inalienable part of India, stating that this is the constitutional and legal reality Pakistan deliberately chooses to ignore. Ambassador Harish further said the only outstanding issue with regard to Jammu and Kashmir is the naked aggression and illegal occupation of India's sovereign territory by Pakistan. Speaking about the Indus Water Treaty, he doubled down on Islamabad for using cross-border terrorism as an instrument of state policy. Mr. Harish said that our position on the Indus Water Treaty remains clear and consistent. He noted that cooperation on the basis of mutual trust and goodwill cannot be expected when cross-border terrorism is regularly deployed as an instrument of state policy. In his concluding remarks, Envoy P. Harish urged Islamabad to solve its own internal problems before judging others. Amudi Parekh for World News.
1: A voluntary shutdown.

0: down and wheel jam strike continue in Pakistan-occupied Jammu and Kashmir POJK. The Joint Awami Action Committee, JAAC, has urged people of the POJK to participate in the protests today with full strength to demand implementation of their demands and pray for those who were killed by Pakistani authorities during the movement. In a social media post, JAAC has termed July 23rd as a day of utmost importance. The JAAC leaders slammed the Pakistani authorities, describing the rulers as killers of innocent people who have been murdered in retaliation for demanding their rights. We spoke to analyst on Pakistan's regional geopolitics, Om Prakash Das, about the POJK protest.
1: The JAAC feels that Pakistan has all these years exploited the resources of POJK, whereas it has not given the due rights, civil, political and the basic amenities to the people of the valley, which means they have reached a point of no hope. The Sardar Aman Khan says the POJK is not a part of Pakistan and Pakistani government should vacate the valley. This is a significant development.
0: High Commissioner of India to Kenya, Dr. Adarsh Swaikar, handed over the first tranche of 4.5 tons of medical supplies for strengthening Kenya's preparedness for prevention of Ebola public health emergency to Cabinet Secretary for Health, Edin Dwell, in Nairobi yesterday. The medical assistance comprises PPE kits, sample transportation kits, infrared thermometers, face shield, heavy-duty protective boots and other infection prevention materials. India has provided over 45 tons of medical assistance to Africa Centres for Disease Control and Prevention, Africa CDC, in recent months for enhancing its Ebola preparedness and response efforts across impacted areas in Africa. This is Akashvani. 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We bring you the top international news and updates from around the globe. Welcome back. You're listening to the World News. The US military carried out 12th consecutive night of strikes against Iran as both sides increasingly targeted civilian infrastructure. US Central Command once again said the attacks were designed to further degrade Iran's ability to threaten civilian mariners and commercial vessels transiting regional waters. The move comes as the Americans push to regain control over the Strait of Hormuz and restore the flow of international shipping. President Donald Trump has warned that the U.S. will destroy one bridge or power plant each time Iran shoots at a ship in the strait. Iran's Foreign Minister Saeed Abbas Araghchi, on the other hand, said his country will adopt an eye for an eye defense doctrine. He said that any aggression against Iran, including their infrastructure, will compel a powerful and decisive response. On to sports, the 23rd Commonwealth Games, CWG, will begin today in Glasgow, Scotland. Teams from 74 nations will participate in the 10-day event. Olympic medalist Neeraj Chopra, Mirabai Chanu and Lovlina Borgohain are set to represent India at the CWG 2026. Indian contingent comprises 125 members, including para-athletics. In China Open Badminton, India's PV Sindhu, Ayush Shetty and Lakshya Sen have entered singles pre-qualification.

Irina Borgohain are set to represent India at the CWG 2026. Indian contingent comprises 125 members, including para-athletics. In China Open Badminton, India's PV Sindhu, Ayush Shetty and Lakshya Sen have entered singles pre-quarterfinals in Shangzhou. Double Olympic medalist PV Sindhu advanced to the women's singles second round after defeating fellow Indian player

Today is National Broadcasting Day. On this day in 1927, the first ever radio broadcast in the country went on air from the Bombay station under the Indian Broadcasting Company. On the 8th of June 1936, the Indian State Broadcasting Service became All India Radio. The day commemorates nearly a century of broadcasting's contribution to informing, educating, entertaining, and uniting the nation.

that no member will be allowed to speak on any other matter during the question hour. He stated that question hour must function strictly as per rules, as it is the most important time for members to seek reply from the government. Mr. Birla said, the government has already assured opposition members that it is ready to hold discussions on NEET. The speaker urged the opposition to cooperate in running the house, but they continued with their protest, which led to adjournment of the Lok Sabha till 12 noon. A similar scene was also witnessed in the Rajya Sabha. When the proceedings began at 11 a.m, Chairman C.P. Radhakrishnan expressed grief over the loss of lives due to heavy rains and related disasters, including floods, lightning and landslides in various parts of the country. Later, the opposition members started sloganeering over the NEET paper leak issues. Parliamentary Affairs Minister Kiran Rijiju said the government is ready to discuss the NEET issue, but alleged that

0: opposition members raised the issue of paper leak and students' protest. The same scene was also witnessed in the Rajya Sabha. When the Rajya Sabha assembled again at 12 noon after the first adjournment, leader of the opposition Mallikarjun Kharge again raised the issue of NET paper leak and students' protests. Union Minister and leader of the House Jagat Prakash Nadda criticised the opposition, terming its conduct highly irresponsible. However, the opposition continued with their protest and sloganeering. Amid the din, the chairman adjourned the House till 2 p.m. NDA and opposition MPs today held a protest at Makar Dwar inside Parliament premises. NDA MPs emphasised a discussion on the NET paper leak issue in the House, while opposition MPs demanded the resignation of Education Minister Dharmendra Pradhan. BJP President and Rajya Sabha MP Nitin Naveen said the NDA government is fully prepared to discuss the future of students and youth at every level. Speaking to reporters, Mr. Naveen said that Leader of Opposition in the Lok Sabha Rahul Gandhi and the entire opposition are shying away from the discussion in the House.
1: Our government is fully prepared to hold discussions at every level for the future of students and young people. However, Rahul Gandhi, the Congress party and the entire opposition are shying away from the discussion. They view young people merely as stepping stones for their politics, whereas the NDA government and Prime Minister Narendra Modi is to remain fully committed to build a bright future for the country's youth.
0: Delhi police has debunked reports circulating on social media claiming the death of a female during the protest at Jantar Mantar in New Delhi. In a social media post, the police clarified that the information is false and misleading. India has called for zero tolerance against terrorism and reaffirmed its commitment to a free, open, inclusive and rules-based Indo-Pacific at the 33rd ASEAN Regional Forum Ministerial Meeting in Manila in the Philippines. Addressing the meeting, External Affairs Minister Dr. S. Jaishankar said this forum remains an important platform for discussing political and security issues in the Indo-Pacific. And with that,

Based Indo-Pacific at the 33rd ASEAN Regional Forum ministerial meeting in Manila in the Philippines. Addressing the meeting, External Affairs Minister Dr. S. Jaishankar said this forum remains an important platform for discussing political and security issues in the Indo-Pacific. And with that, we end this news bulletin.

Good afternoon. This is Akashvani and I am Valsa Williams with the midday news. The headlines. Centre to set up fast-track courts to ensure swift and stringent punishment for persons involved in paper leaks. Prime Minister Narendra Modi assures that protecting students' future remains government's top priority. Government ready to discuss any issue, including any ET in Parliament, says Parliamentary Affairs Minister Kiran Rijiju. India calls for zero tolerance against terrorism at ASEAN ministerial meeting in Manila. India rejects Pakistan's remarks on Indus Waters Treaty at UNSC, says treaty to stay in abeyance until cross-border terror ends. And Glasgow Commonwealth Games set to begin this evening, 125 Indian athletes to participate. Prime Minister Narendra Modi announced that the centre will set up fast-track courts to ensure swift and stringent punishment for those involved in paper leaks and asserted that protecting students' future remains the government's top priority. In a social media post, the Prime Minister said nothing is more important than the welfare and future of the youth of the country. His statement comes amid ongoing student protests at Delhi's Jantar Mantar over the NEET paper leak case. The Prime Minister said he has directed the concerned authorities and officials to take all necessary steps in this regard. He asserted that those who try to harm the future of the youth will not be spared. Mr. Modi added that the decision has been taken as part of a series of measures to safeguard the interests of students. Union Home Minister Amit Shah has hailed Prime Minister Narendra Modi's decision to expedite hearings and take stringent action against the guilty in paper leak cases through the establishment of fast-track courts. In a social media post, he said the welfare of the youth and their bright future is both the highest priority and the resolve of the Modi government, underlining the Prime Minister's commitment towards youth. Mr. Shah said this decision is against those who toy with the future of the youth due to paper leaks and will prove to be a milestone. Both Houses of Parliament have been adjourned till 2 in the afternoon following opposition protest over various issues, including the NEET paper leak case. When the Lok Sabha reassembled after the first adjournment at 12 noon, the opposition was on their feet protesting on the paper leak issue. The presiding officer, Dilip Saikia, urged the opposition to cooperate for the smooth functioning of the House. Parliamentary Affairs Minister Kiran Rijiju appealed to opposition parties, particularly the Congress, to cooperate

0: In holding a discussion on the NEET paper leak issue, he added that the government has already conveyed its willingness to hold a discussion on the issue in both houses as per the date and duration desired by the opposition. Earlier, when the Lok Sabha assembled for the day at 11 a.m, Speaker Om Birla tried to take up the question hour, but the opposition members raised the issue of paper leak and student protest. Mr. Birla said no member would be allowed to speak on any other matter during the question hour. He said the government has already assured opposition members that the government is ready to hold discussions on NEET. Similar scenes were witnessed in the Rajya Sabha as well, when the Rajya Sabha assembled again at 12 noon after the first adjournment. Leader of the opposition, Mallikarjun Kharge, again raised the issue of NEET paper leak and students' protests. He said the opposition is ready for a discussion, but first, Education Minister Dharmendra Pradhan should resign. Union Minister and Leader of the House, Jagat Prakash Nadda, criticised the opposition, terming its conduct highly irresponsible. He alleged that the opposition neither wants a discussion nor is willing to allow the House to function. Earlier, when the proceedings began at 11 a.m, Chairman C.P. Radhakrishnan expressed grief at the loss of lives due to heavy rains and related disasters, including floods, lightning and landslides in various parts of the country.
1: Several persons have lost their lives and many have been adversely affected by the heavy rains and associated disasters such as floods, lightning strikes and landslides in various parts of our country. It has also caused extensive damage to property, crops and public infrastructure. The respective governments, ably supported by ERF teams, are undertaking the rescue and relief measures.
0: Later, the opposition members started sloganeering over the NEET paper leak issues. Parliamentary Affairs Minister Kiran Rijiju said the government is ready to discuss the NEET issue, but alleged that the Congress party is imposing conditions, raising questions about its intentions.
2: Today, I appealed on behalf of the entire NDA for a discussion on NEET. After meeting Mr. Kharge and some other opposition leaders, yesterday we were hopeful that a discussion on NEET would take place today. However, the Congress party imposed conditions. Imposing conditions suggests that your intentions are not right, as it appears that you want to prevent the discussion.
0: Leader of the opposition, Mallikarjun Kharge, demanded the resignation of the Union Education Minister, saying that without his resignation, the discussion will not happen. He said the Congress is not shying away from discussion. And in news just in, Rajya Sabha has been adjourned till 3 p.m. The National Democratic Alliance and opposition MPs today held a protest at Makar Dwar inside Parliament premises. NDA MPs emphasized a discussion on the NEET paper leak issue in the House, while opposition MPs demanded the resignation of Education Minister Dharmendra Pradhan. BJP President and Rajya Sabha MP Nitin Nabin said the NDA government is fully prepared to discuss the future of students and youth at every level. Speaking to reporters, Mr. Nabin said Leader of Opposition in the Lok Sabha Rahul Gandhi and the entire opposition are shying away from discussion in the House.
3: Our government is fully prepared to hold discussions at every level for the future of students and young people. However, Rahul Gandhi, the Congress party and the entire opposition are shying away from the discussion. They view young people merely as stepping stones for their politics, whereas the NDA government and Prime Minister Narendra Modi is to remain fully committed to build a bright future for the country's youth.
0: Congress leader Priyanka Gandhi Vadra said the government should listen to the demands of students. Speaking to reporters at Parliament premises, she said the students are seeking the resignation of Education Minister Dharmendra Pradhan and action against those responsible for allegedly using force against them during their protest. She also urged the Prime Minister to initiate a direct dialogue with the students. Meanwhile, a news just in, the Lok Sabha has also been adjourned till 3 p.m. Delhi police has debunked reports circulating on social media claiming the death of a female during the protest at Jantar Mantar in New Delhi. In a social media post, the police clarified that the information is false and misleading. Delhi police informed that the woman is alive and is currently admitted to the Ram Manohar Lohia Hospital. The attending doctors have confirmed that her condition is stable and she is out of danger. This is Akashvani giving you the news. For quick news updates round the clock, follow us on our X handle at AIR News Alerts. And for details of stories and more, log on to our website

0: 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India has called for zero tolerance against terrorism and reaffirmed its commitment to a free, open, inclusive and rules-based Indo-Pacific at the 33rd ASEAN Regional Forum Ministerial Meeting in Manila in the Philippines. Addressing the meeting, External Affairs Minister Dr. S. Jaishankar said this forum remains an important platform for discussing political and security issues in the Indo-Pacific, particularly at a time of growing global complexities. Dr. S. Jaishankar also held talks with Brunei's Foreign Minister, Prince Abdul Mateen, to enhance bilateral cooperation, particularly in emerging technologies such as artificial intelligence, drones, and digital innovation. President Draupadi Murmu will reach Bucharest in Romania today on the final leg of her three-nation visit. After her arrival at the Cotroceni Palace, she will be accorded a guard of honour. She will hold delegation-level talks with her Romanian counterpart, Nicos Ordan. Several MOUs will be signed after the talks. The President of Romania and the First Lady will host a state dinner in honour of President Murmu today. A report from our correspondent.
1: Tomorrow, President Murmu will address India-Romania Business Forum and have interaction with the members of the Indian community. President Murmu's visit is expected to further deepen India-Romania ties across key sectors, including trade, investment, defense, information technology, renewable energy, education, science, and innovation. The visit is also aimed at enhancing cultural and people-to-people exchanges between the two countries. Romania is a valuable partner in the European Union, and with the conclusion of India-EU Free Trade Agreement, bilateral economic partnership will be strengthened further in the coming years. This is Subhasri Mahapatra, Akashvani News from Bucharest, Romania.
0: India has rejected Pakistan's remarks at the United Nations on the Indus Waters Treaty, saying it cannot be expected while cross-border terrorism is used as an instrument of state policy by Islamabad. India's permanent representative, Ambassador Parvataneni Harish, responded at the UN Security Council after Pakistan accused New Delhi of weaponizing water by keeping the Indus Waters Treaty in abeyance.
2: Our position on the Indus Water Treaty remains clear and consistent. Cooperation on the basis of mutual trust and goodwill cannot be expected when cross-border terrorism is regularly deployed as an instrument of state policy. As for the Union Territory of Jammu and Kashmir, it has always been, is, and will remain an integral and inalienable part of India. This is the constitutional and legal reality that Pakistan deliberately chooses to ignore.
0: Heavy rainfall continues to severely disrupt normal life across south and central Gujarat, leading to widespread waterlogging, swollen rivers and road closures. Relief and evacuation operations are underway on a mission mode in rain-affected districts, particularly Surat and Valsad. Union Home Minister Amit Shah has assured all possible assistance to Gujarat from the Centre for Rain Relief. Our correspondent reports that senior ministers and secretaries have been deployed to oversee operations on the ground.
3: Torrential rains have brought normal life to a complete standstill across several parts of Gujarat, with South and Central Gujarat districts facing the maximum impact. According to official data from the State Emergency Operations Center, Umrada in Surat district recorded over 11 inches of rainfall within 6 hours today, while Umargam in Valsad received nearly 10 inches during the same period. Considering the rising water levels and flood-like conditions, Valsad District Administration has ordered all factories and industrial units to remain closed today. Relief and rescue operations are progressing on a mission mode with NDRF teams actively evacuating stranded citizens. Chief Minister Bhupendra Patel is closely monitoring the situation from the State Emergency Operations Center in Gandhinagar. Aparna Khund, Akashvani News, Ahmedabad.
0: Meanwhile, incessant rain continues to wreak havoc in Assam, with 10 more flood-related deaths reported yesterday, taking the toll to 41. Over 6 lakh people have been affected across the state in 40 revenue circles. Relief and rescue operations are continuing in the affected districts as several rivers continue to flow above the danger level. The Intermeteorological Department has issued a red colour warning for very heavy to extremely heavy rainfall over parts of Gujarat and Madhya Maharashtra for today. East Rajasthan, Madhya Pradesh, Konkan, Goa, Manipur, Mizoram, Tripura and Nagaland may experience heavy to very heavy rainfall for the day. The weather agency has forecast heavy

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1: 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In social media post, the Prime Minister said nothing is more important than the welfare and future of the youth of the country. His statement comes amid ongoing student protests at Delhi's Jantar Mantar over the NEET paper leak case. The Prime Minister said he has directed the concerned authorities and officials to take all necessary steps in this regard. Both Houses of Parliament have been adjourned for the day. The Lok Sabha was adjourned for the day following opposition protest over various issues, including the NEET paper leak case. When the Lok Sabha assembled after the second adjournment at 2 p.m, the opposition members again started sloganeering, forcing the chair to adjourn the House for the day. When the Lok Sabha reassembled after the first adjournment at 12 noon, the opposition was on their feet, protesting on the paper leak issue. Parliamentary Affairs Minister Kiran Rijiju appealed to opposition parties, particularly the Congress, to cooperate in holding a discussion on the NEET paper leak issue. He added that the government has already conveyed its willingness to hold a discussion on the issue in both houses as per the date and duration desired by the opposition. Similar scenes were also witnessed in the Rajya Sabha. When the Rajya Sabha assembled again at 12 noon after the first adjournment, Leader of Opposition Mallikarjun Kharge again raised the issue of NEET paper leak and students' protests. He said the opposition is ready for a discussion, but first, the Education Minister Dharmendra Pradhan should resign. Earlier, when the proceedings began at 11 a.m, Parliamentary Affairs Minister Kiran Rijiju said the government is ready to discuss the NEET issue, but alleged that the Congress Party is imposing conditions, raising questions about its intentions.
2: Today, I appealed on behalf of the entire NDA for a discussion on NEET. After meeting Mr. Kharge and some other opposition leaders, yesterday we were hopeful that a discussion on NEET would take place today. However, the Congress Party imposed conditions. Imposing conditions suggests that your intentions are not right, as it appears that you want to prevent the discussion.
1: Leader of the opposition Mallikarjun Kharge demanded the resignation of Union Education Minister, saying that without his resignation the discussion will not happen. He said the Congress is not shying away from discussion. India has called for zero tolerance against terrorism and reaffirmed its commitment to a free, open, inclusive and rules-based Indo-Pacific at the 33rd ASEAN Regional Forum Ministerial Meeting in Manila in the Philippines. Addressing the meeting, External Affairs Minister Dr. S. Jaishankar said this forum remains an important platform for discussing political and security issues in the Indo-Pacific, particularly at a time of growing global complexities. President Draupadi Murmu will reach Bucharest in Romania today on the final leg of her three-nation visit. After her arrival at the Cotroceni Palace, she will be accorded a guard of honour. She will hold delegation-level talks with her Romanian counterpart Nicos Ordan. Several MOUs will be signed after the talks. The President of Romania and the First Lady will host a state dinner in honor of President Draupadi Murmu today. India has rejected Pakistan's remarks at the United Nations on the Indus Waters Treaty, saying it cannot be expected while cross-border terrorism is used as an instrument of state policy by Islamabad. India's permanent representative, Ambassador Parvataneni Harish, responded at the UN Security Council after Pakistan accused New Delhi of weaponizing water by keeping the Indus Waters Treaty in abeyance. The Indian Meteorological Department has issued a red colour warning for very heavy to extremely heavy rainfall over parts of Gujarat and Madhya Maharashtra for today. East Rajasthan, Madhya Pradesh, Konkan, Goa, Manipur, Mizoram, Tripura and Nagaland may experience heavy to very heavy rainfall for the day. The 23rd Commonwealth Games will begin in Glasgow, Scotland this evening. Teams from 74 nations will participate in the 10-day event. Olympic medalists Neeraj Chopra, Meerabai Chanu and Lovleena Borgohain are set to represent India at the Games. And with that, we end this news bulletin.

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1: 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Meanwhile, Parliamentary Affairs Minister Kiran Rijiju appealed to the opposition parties, particularly the Congress, to cooperate in holding a discussion on the NEET paper leak issue. He added that the government has already conveyed its willingness to hold a discussion on the issue in both houses as per the date and duration desired by the opposition. Mr. Rijiju appealed to the Congress party not to impose conditions, stating that such conditions may be seen as an attempt to avoid discussion. Union Minister and Leader of the House, J.P. Nadda, criticised the opposition, terming its conduct as highly irresponsible. He alleged that the opposition neither wants a discussion nor is willing to allow the House to function. Leader of the Opposition, Mallikarjun Kharge, demanded the resignation of the Union Education Minister, saying that without his resignation, the discussion will not happen. He said that Congress is not shying away from discussion. Prime Minister Narendra Modi announced that the centre will set up fast-track courts to ensure swift and stringent punishment for those involved in paper leaks and asserted that protecting students' future remains the government's top priority. In a social media post, the Prime Minister said that nothing is more important than the welfare and future of the youth of the country. His statement comes amid ongoing student protests at Delhi's Jantar Mantar over the NEET paper leak case. The Prime Minister said he has directed the concerned authorities and officials to take all necessary steps in this regard. Delhi Police has clarified that the powers of detention granted under the National Security Act, NSA, to the Delhi Police Commissioner is not new, as it is a routine extension or renewal of powers. In a statement, the Delhi Police said this order is issued every 3 months, and the present renewal was issued on the 7th of July for the period 19th July to 18th October this year. It said the renewal was issued well before the commencement of the students' protests. The Delhi Police has further clarified that no specific request was made in the present context. The police said that the renewal is a routine administrative exercise and has been interpreted out of context by certain media reports. President Draupadi Murmu will reach Bucharest in Romania today in the final leg of her three-nation visit. After her arrival at the Cotroceni Palace, she will be accorded a guard of honour. She will hold delegation-level talks with her Romanian counterpart Nicușor Dan. Several MOUs will be signed after the talks. The President of Romania and the First Lady will host a state dinner in honour of President Murmu today. India has called for zero tolerance against terrorism and reaffirmed its commitment to a free, open, inclusive and rules-based Indo-Pacific at the 33rd ASEAN Regional Forum Ministerial Meeting in Manila, the Philippines. Addressing the meeting, External Affairs Minister Dr. S. Jaishankar said this forum remains an important platform for discussing political and security issues in the Indo-Pacific, particularly at a time of growing global complexities. India has rejected Pakistan's remarks at the United Nations on the Indus Waters Treaty, saying it cannot be expected while cross-border terrorism is used as an instrument of state policy by Islamabad. India's permanent representative, Ambassador Parvathaneni Harish, responded at the UN Security Council after Pakistan accused New Delhi of weaponizing water by keeping the Indus Waters Treaty in abeyance.
2: Our position on the Indus Water Treaty remains clear and consistent. Cooperation on the basis of mutual trust and goodwill cannot be expected when cross-border terrorism is regularly deployed as an instrument of state policy. As for the Union Territory of Jammu and Kashmir, it has always been, is, and will remain an integral and inalienable part of India. This is the constitutional and legal reality that Pakistan deliberately chooses to ignore.
1: The 23rd Commonwealth Games will begin in Glasgow, Scotland this evening. Teams from 74 nations will participate in the 10-day event. Olympic medalists Neeraj Chopra, Mirabai Chanu and Lavlina Borgohain are set to represent India at the Games. The IMD has issued a red colour warning for very heavy to extremely heavy rainfall over parts of Gujarat and Madhya Pradesh for today. And that is the end of this news bulletin.

This is Akashvani. The news read by Abhishek Mukhopadhyay. Both the Houses of Parliament have been adjourned for the day following the opposition protest over various issues, including the NEET paper leak case and student protests. Meanwhile, Parliamentary Affairs Minister Kiran Rijiju appealed to the opposition parties, particularly the Congress, to cooperate in holding a discussion on the NEET paper leak issue. He added that the government has already conveyed its willingness to hold a discussion on the issue in both houses as per the date and duration desired by the opposition. Mr. Rijiju appealed to the Congress party not to impose conditions, stating that such conditions may be seen as an attempt to avoid discussion. Union Minister and leader of the House Jagat Prakash Nadda criticized the opposition, terming its conduct as highly irresponsible. He alleged that the opposition neither wants a discussion nor is willing to allow the House to function. Leader of the opposition, Mallikarjun Kharge, demanded the resignation of the Union Education Minister, saying that without his resignation, the discussion will not happen. He said that Congress is not shying away from discussion. Prime Minister Narendra Modi announced that the centre will set up fast-track courts to ensure swift and stringent punishment for those involved in paper leaks and asserted that protecting students' future remains the government's top priority. In a social media post, the Prime Minister said that nothing is more important than the welfare and future of the youth of the country. His statement comes amid ongoing student protest at Delhi's Jantar Mantar over the NEET paper leak case. The Prime Minister said he has directed the concerned authorities and officials to take all necessary steps in this regard. Union Minister Dr. Jitendra Singh has appealed to the protesting students of the NEET paper leak issue to come for talks, saying government is ready for discussions on all issues. Talking to media, the minister said that in the last 24 hours, as many as 4 offers were made to the student representatives of the ongoing protests for a dialogue. He gave a standing invitation for discussions to the protesting youth, adding that Union Minister J.P. Nadda and he will be present during the dialogue. He also informed that the talks can be held with an open mind at the residence of Union Minister J.P. Nadda or at his office. He added that without a dialogue, a solution will not be found. Union Minister Piyush Goyal today said that Prime Minister Narendra Modi has made it clear that the accused in the NEET paper leak cases will face severe punishment through fast-track courts. Speaking to the reporters at Parliament premises, Mr. Goyal said that the government will take many further steps in the matter to fulfill the hopes and expectations of the country's youth. Condemning the opposition's stand of running away from discussion on this matter, the minister urged the leader of the opposition, the Lok Sabha, Rahul Gandhi, and other opposition parties to maintain peace and resolve the issue through discussion. India's call for zero tolerance against terrorism and reaffirmed its commitment to a free, open, inclusive, and rules-based Indo-Pacific at the 33rd ASEAN Regional Forum ministerial meeting in Manila, the Philippines. Addressing the meeting, External Affairs Minister Dr. S. Jaishankar said this forum remains an important platform for discussing political and security issues in the Indo-Pacific, particularly at a time of growing global complexities. India has rejected Pakistan's remarks at the United Nations on the Indus Waters Treaty, saying it cannot be expected while cross-border terrorism is used as an instrument of state policy by Islamabad. India's permanent representative, Ambassador Parvathaneni Harish, responded at the UN Security Council after Pakistan accused New Delhi of weaponizing water by keeping the Indus Waters Treaty in abeyance. India has increasingly been viewed as a favorable investment destination by European companies, supported by strong economic growth, expanding market opportunities, and improving business environment. According to an article in the Euractiv, an independent pan-European media network, highlighted that India offers what Europe increasingly needs, a fast-growing consumer market, rising household demand, and significant scope to expand manufacturing capacity. The 23rd Commonwealth Games will begin in Glasgow, Scotland this evening. Teams from 74 nations will participate in the 10th event. Olympic medalists Neeraj Chopra, Mirabai Chanu and Lovlina Borgohain are set to represent India at the Games. And that is the end of this news bulletin.

In the depths of northeastern India, in one of the wettest places on earth, bridges aren't built, they are grown. A bridge made of live roots of a banyan tree, now famous across the world. This unique living root bridge is found only in the East Khasi Hills of Meghalaya and nowhere else in the world. These bridges are nature's most unique bridges, structured and guided by men, by letting the live roots of a banyan tree grow and span across a river. In other words, it is a perfect harmony of man and nature, with man making use of nature without destroying it, but by nurturing and enhancing it to his benefit. After experiencing the bridge and looking at it from all directions, I was reminded of James Cameron's movie Avatar, which showcases a divine link between people, plants and animals of the planet as the very essence of survival. Historically, most of the villages in Meghalaya are linked with mud and stone footpaths, primarily to ensure free flow of betel nut from the hinterland to the state capital, Shillong, and beyond to the other parts of the northeast. These pathways still exist and are known as King's Way, although most have been turned into motorable roads or cemented footpaths. Since the Khasi Hills are interspersed with a labyrinthine network of rivers and streams, the necessity to cross these water channels by foot gave birth to the idea of route bridges to the Khasi people of yore. Resultantly, many living route bridges came into being in East Khasi Hills. One of the most unique and beautiful living route bridges is located over River Vathilong in Rivai village, another clean village adjacent to Maulinong. There is no recorded history of these bridges, but it is estimated by the local inhabitants that they would most certainly be more than 1,000 years old, whereas the concept and the methodology of maintenance have been passed down from generation to generation. A natural engineering feat of distinction, the only one of its kind in the world, construction of these bridges is a long-term process spanning over decades and definitely planned for the future generation. The village elders either select existing banyan trees, the Indian banyan, East India fig tree, Ficus bengalensis, on either side of the chosen stream or river, or select sites to plant such trees with long bamboo poles on either side of the chosen stream or river, or select sites to plant such trees while long bamboo poles are placed across the water body connecting the two plantations on each bank. As the roots begin to emerge from the trees over the years, these are gently entwined and guided along the bamboos. After what seems to be ages, the roots grow and intertwine along the bamboo poles and start growing towards the center. As the process starts maturing and the roots become stronger over the years, small and medium-sized stones are carefully placed along with mud plaster in the gaps of the growing roots along the footways. As the roots keep growing, they are further intertwined and guided over the sides to make firm and beautiful handrails for the safety of travelers. When the footways are ready, people start walking carefully while taking care to pick up stray roots and guide them towards the main bridge in the making. The maintenance and further development of these living bridges is the responsibility of the village community under the village headman. Everyone in the village takes care to ensure the bridges are well maintained, routes are continuously guided, and it is never overburdened. Needless to say, that cleanliness of the bridge and the water body is almost spiritual for the people of Maulinong. Only with such devotion and commitment can such unique and beautiful ideas be possible.

0: Nagaland is a state of India lying in the hills and mountains of the northeastern part of India. It is one of the smaller states of India. The Nagas consist of 16 major tribes as well as numerous sub-tribes, and each one has a specific geographic distribution. The Naga tribes lack a common language and each tribe has its own dialects. Ours are one of the major tribes of Nagaland, whose settlements are spread across the Mokokchung district in northeast Nagaland, bordering Assam. Arsua Ao explains the salient features of Ao tribe.
1: My name is Arsua Ao. Originally, Aos are coming from this Chunglimdi site, that is in the Burmese site. So we catered there and make this district, Mokokchung district. And Mokokchung district, all the Aos are inhabited there.
0: Tradition says that the Aos sprung up from Lang Trok, which means six stones. They then founded the Chungli Miti village, where they settled and stayed for a considerable period of time. In course of time, they crossed the Dikhu River by a cane bridge, leaving other people behind. These people, the Aos, who went ahead leaving others behind, came to be known as Aur or Ao, which means going or gone.
1: Our uniqueness is now in modern world, it can be said that the literacy rate is very high.

0: Agriculture is the major occupation of the Ao tribe.
1: Main occupation is cultivation only. Agrarian economy is the our tradition, the heat hunting. Heat hunting is the main during our forefathers' time. Rice is the major items, and we used to mix up with the rice. We cultivate this, diras cultivation. Besides rice, there's maize, millet, and then corn.

0: The Ao Nagas have a rich tradition of clothing, which besides fulfilling the decorative needs of the people, also serves visually to distinguish the warriors and the commoner class.
1: Traditional dress, we used to wear this

0: A prominent village institution is the morung, a communal house or dormitory for young unmarried men, where skulls and other trophies of war formerly were hung.
1: This is the Ao Morung, where in a morung, all the boys used to gather here and make program for the daily course. So here in the morung, we used to display all our ornaments and then the heat gears, but of course all the materials are here. And especially this young age beers, they are the sentry, a sentinel of the village. They used to gather here, make program, and all daily and every day, they used to guard the village from the enemies, like that. And this is the Morung one.

0: Each tribe has its festivals and Naga dance, music, song and folklore all express an exuberant concern for life.
1: We have two major festivals. One is Muatse and another is the Zengermong. And Muatse is invoking a blessing from our god, that is Lijaba, to bless the field for this agricultural item we have sown. No? According to the village, different types of these songs are there. And tune is also quite different from one another. And it is all reflected in the Lijaba blessing. Forefathers' time that the music is quite different. Nowadays, all the boys and girls used to sing this Hindi songs and then the modern rock song like that.

Tripura is famous for a large number of temples of Hindus and Buddhists, where one can get to experience a very peaceful and tranquil atmosphere. Temples of Tripura, with their beautiful architectural design and calm and tranquil settings, offer a suitable option for pilgrimage. Tourists and devotees from all corners of the world visit the Tripura temples, which are reputed for their grand design and

The princely state of Tripura is considered to be the Gomukh of Northeast. Gomukh, that is an auspicious emblem. Tripura is a political entity as well, with legends tracing its existence to the days of epic Mahabharata. It is also the ancient land of mysterious past. It has ever been a melting pot for tribal and non-tribal cultures, producing an exotic cultural synthesis. Having a romance about itself, Tripura fascinates one with the antiquity of the land and the charm of its picturesque landscape. It has flourished as a repository of ancient religion and sculpture for centuries, and thus claims a prominent place in the tourist map of the country. We begin our pilgrimage from Udaipur, some 55 kilometers away from Agartala, which is the capital of Tripura. It houses the temple of Tripura Sundari, considered to be one of the 51 pithas mentioned in the Hindu Tantras. This Kali temple, popularly known as Mata Bari, crowns the Kalyan Sagar hillock with a wide expanse of water on its east. Consisting of a square-type sanctum, so typical of Bengali huts, the Mata Bari is served by the red-robed priests who traditionally minister to the Mother Goddess. A large fair is held every year during Diwali in October-November. It is known that the temple was first constructed by Maharaja Dhanya Manikya in 1501 AD. It was repaired by Maharaja Rama Manikya in 1681 AD when it was damaged by lightning, and again by Maharaja Radha Kishorpur Manikya in the beginning of the century. According to an inscription note on the monuments in the Tripura state visited by the Director General Archaeology of India in 1952, there are two identical images of Tripura Sundari inside the temple. The one called Chotima appears to be the original and measures about 2 feet, while the other is about 5 feet. It is difficult to date the image of Chotima accurately as it is worn out. Moreover, the attributes in her hands are either too much blurred or lost. The inspection note also observes that Goddess Tripura Sundari, being the tutelary deity of the Tripura Raj, seems to have been brought by these rulers and may perhaps be dated to the 15th century AD, even on grounds of style. For it has the four-armed goddess standing in Sthanaka pose on the body of Shiva. She wears the Jatamukuta, a Munda Mandala consisting of 13 human skulls. Beyond this age-old temple, there is a big tank called Dhani Sagar, the abode of old tortoises, looking forward to pilgrims for food offerings. It is said, when any of these wise tortoises is to die, it approaches the altar of the temple and breathes its last there. Another Shakta temple worth paying a visit is Kasba Kalibari. Like the Tripura Sundari temple of Udaipur, Kasba Kalibari is also situated on a hillock overlooking a wide pool of water called Kamala Sagar. Here, of course, the order is reverse. That is to say, the tank is older than the temple. An interesting sandstone image of the goddess resembling Dashabhuja Durga or Mahisasur Mardini is erroneously worshipped as a Kali due to the presence of a Shivalinga at its feet. Now, this is considered to be a rare evidence in the field of Hindu iconography, and the image is assigned to 15th century AD. Famous not only from the pilgrim's point of view, the Jagannath temple in Agartala is a remarkable architectural feat with its octagonal base and its impressive pradikshina path around the sanctum. The pillars are crowned by a square pyramidal cone arising above a multifoil niche which comes at the level of the terrace. It is indeed a connoisseur's delight. However, the cynosure of all eyes is also the other Jagannath temple at Udaipur. On the southwest bank of the famous Jagannath Dighi, in the heart of the Udaipur town, which was once the capital of Tripura, is found the ruins of Jagannath temple, a rare specimen of temple architecture in Tripura. There are two schools of thought regarding the temple here. According to Udaipur Bibaran, Daitya Narayana, the general-in-chief of Maharaja Vijaya Manikya in 1529 to 1560 AD, brought the image of Lord Jagannath from Puri and installed it here. This image was afterwards removed from this temple and kept at Komila. But according to the author of Silalipi Samagraha, the temple was built and dedicated to Vishnu, jointly by Maharaja Govinda Manikya and his younger brother Jagannath Deva in 1630.

61 AD. In a style characteristic of Mohammedan fashion, the Jagannath temple is a typical temple with a vertical portion built of stone and the top crowned with a dome with vaulted roof. Old Agartala is still visited by a good number of pilgrims every year on the occasion of Karchi Puja in July at the temple of Chaturdas Devata, which was built here when the 14 deities were removed from Udaipur. The temple, just 5 miles away from Agartala town, represents a combination of Hindu faith and tribal cults. The images represent only the heads of the gods and goddesses worshipped, who have been identified with Shiva, Durga, Vishnu, Lakshmi, Vani, Samudra, Ganga, Agni, Kamadeva and Himadri. Made of an alloy of 8 metals and regarded as the presiding deities of the royal house, they are attended and worshipped only by the tribal priest of the Tripuris and not the Brahmin Chantais. There is a richly engraved throne in the temple on which normally 3 of the god heads are enshrined, and it is only during the Karchi Puja that all the 14 gods are brought in the open for worship in public. The oldest ruins of this region are to be found at Unkoti, about 200 kilometers from Agartala. Huge figures of the Hindu deities and epic characters have been found carved on both sides of a meandering hill rack emerging from bushes. An awesomeness fills the atmosphere as one journeys through this grand panorama of picturesque hills at the background and confronts the colossal figures of Hindu pantheon cut out of rocks. The Hilly Tirtha Unkoti, which means one less than a crore, is a holy shrine reckoned as one of the most sacred pilgrimages to eastern India. According to the archaeological report, Unkoti is a Saivya pilgrimage at least from the 8th or 9th century. The images on the rocky walls of the hills here are mainly of 2 types, rock-carved figures and stone images. Among the rock-carved figures, the central Shiva head and the enormous Ganesha figure deserve a special mention. Among the other images which leave an indelible impression in the mind for their fine execution are the Chaturmukha and Trimukha lingas, which are worshipped at an elevation of Unkoti hills. The 3 faces of Shiva are carved on the 3 sides of its Rudra Bhaga and the back face is damaged. Yet another image of the linga bears 4 well-carved figures shown up to the waist on the 4 sides of its Puja Bhaga. The 11th or 12th century image of Ekamukha Linga is placed on the upward slope of Unkoti Hills. The shape of this linga is spherical and the face of Shiva is carved on it. At the top of the hill, images of Vishnu, Panchamukha, Ravana, Narasimha, seated Ganesha, Hanuman, etc. are found. There are many more images which are yet to be identified, but images having stamp of many known and obscure religious cults tend to prove that though initially started as a center of Saivya pilgrimage, other religious sects did not lag behind in the art of rock carving at Unkoti in view of its outstanding religious importance. The South Tripura district has many important places to visit. Radhakishorpur, formerly known as Udaipur, stands on the left bank of River Gumti. The ruins of the old palace of Govinda Manikya Bahadur and the famous Bhubaneswar temple situated there are now surrounded by dense jungles. However, the palace and the temple have been immortalized through Tagore's famous plays Rajarshi and Bishorjun. On the right bank of River Gumti is the Tripureshwari temple. There is a Satipitha, a place where parts of Sati's dismembered body were said to have fallen. A myth goes that right leg of Sati fell there. The Benu Bana Bihar, a Buddhist temple in Agartala, bears testimony to the fact that from the years of yore, Tripura has been extending hospitality and patronage to the religion and culture of its neighbors. The quiet temple and the monastery on a picturesque setting is indeed an embodiment of serenity. The 3 temples constituting the Mahadeva Bari are erected in a well-defined enclosure. The sanctum of the temple is circular from the base, and in that respect, it differs from the temples of the Gunavati group and neighboring shrines of Udaipur. This temple was built in 1672 AD. The hydroelectric power station at Dumbur Lake near Nutan Bazar is also a holy place of visit. 73 miles from Agartala, the source of Gumti is mainly a pilgrimage for both the tribals and the non-tribals who flock the place every year on the occasion of Posh Sankranti in the month of January for a holy dip in the placid water of the Dumbur Lake.
The place, unique for its scenic beauty, is also the site for a large fair.

0: where the tribal population make annual purchases for their families. The Peak of the Gods, or Deota Mora as it is called, is an extensive range of hills situated in between Udaipur and Amarpur subdivisions. This has become a place of tourist interest owing to a panel of images found carved on the hills facing River Gumti. It is really astonishing to see such a good number of images carved high up on the steep rocky wall of the hill covered with thick jungles. The images are no doubt crude in conception like those at Udaipur, but may not be so antique. So, that was Tripura, the enchanting land of delectable range of temples.
1: Bor Geet, Songs Celestial, are a collection of lyrical songs that are set to specific ragas. These songs, composed of Srimanta Shankaradeva and Mahadeva in the 15th and 16th centuries, are used to begin prayer services in monasteries. Zatra, that is Satara, and Namghar associated with the Ekasharana Dharma. And they also belong to the repertoire of music of Assam outside the religious context. These are written in ancient Assamese, which is a mix of Maithili, Braj Boli and regional dialects. Here we bring you a soulful Assamese Bhor Geet by Papon.

With that, we come to the end of this edition of Northeast Tare. Do join us next week to hear more stories from this enchanting part of India. Until then, goodbye.

This program was scripted and presented by Lucy G. Chattopadhyay, produced by Vinita Thakur with assistance from Kumar Gaurav. It was brought to you by the News Services Division of Akashwani.

0: conference on all issues. Talking to media, the minister said that in the last 24 hours, as many as 4 offers were made to the student representatives of the ongoing protest for a dialogue. He gave a standing invitation for discussions to the protesting youth, adding that Union Minister J.P. Nadda and he will be present with the dialogue. He also informed that the talks can be held with an open mind at the residence of Union Minister J.P. Nadda or at his office. He added that without a dialogue, a solution will not be found. Prime Minister Narendra Modi announced that the centre will set up fast-track courts to ensure swift and stringent punishment for those involved in paper leaks and asserted that protecting students' future remains the government's top priority. In a social media post, the Prime Minister said that nothing is more important than the welfare and future of the youth of the country. His statement comes amid ongoing student protests at Delhi's Jantar Mantar over the NEET paper leak case. The Prime Minister said he has directed the concerned authorities and officials to take all necessary steps in this regard. Both the Houses of Parliament have been adjourned for the day following the opposition protest over various issues, including the NEET paper leak case and student protests. Meanwhile, Parliamentary Affairs Minister Kiran Rijiju appealed to the opposition parties, particularly the Congress, to cooperate in holding a discussion on the NEET paper leak issue. He added that the government has already conveyed its willingness to hold a discussion on the issue in both houses as per the date and duration desired by the opposition. Mr. Rijiju appealed to the Congress party not to impose conditions, stating that such conditions may be seen as an attempt to avoid discussion. Union Minister and Leader of the House, Jagat Prakash Nadda, criticised the opposition, terming its conduct as highly irresponsible. He alleged that the opposition neither wants a discussion nor is willing to allow the House to function. Leader of the opposition, Mallikarjun Kharge, demanded the resignation of the Union Education Minister, saying that without his resignation, the discussion will not happen. He said that Congress is not shying away from discussion. Delhi police has clarified that the powers of detention granted under the National Security Act, NSA, to the Delhi Police Commissioner is not new, as it is a routine extension or a renewal of powers. In a statement, the Delhi police said this order is issued every 3 months and the present renewal was issued on 7th of July for the period 19 July to 18th October this year. He said the renewal was issued well before the commencement of the students' protests. President Draupadi Murmu has arrived in Bucharest, Romania today on the final leg of a three-nation visit. After arrival at the Cotroceni Palace, President Murmu accorded a guard of honour. During her visit, she will hold delegation-level talks with her Romanian counterpart, Nico Șordan. Several MOUs will be signed after the talks. The President of Romania and the First Lady will host a state dinner in honour of President Murmu tonight. India Today stressed that international waterways must remain safe and unblocked and call for dialogue and diplomacy to end the West Asia conflict. Addressing the 21st East Asia Summit, EAS, in Manila, External Affairs Minister Dr. S. Jaishankar said that attacks on seafarers, civilian shipping or infrastructure cannot be condoned under any circumstance. The minister said that the global order is uncertain and volatile, where interdependence and common interest coexist with competitiveness and rivalries. He also highlighted that the world economy is reeling under the impact of multiple conflicts. Dr. Jaishankar underlined India's commitment to ASEAN centrality, regional stability, and the realization of a free, open, and prosperous Indo-Pacific. In badminton, Indian shuttler PV Sindhu's campaign at the China Open Super 1000 came to an end after she suffered a defeat against China's Chen Yufei in the women's singles round of 16. In men's cricket, Zimbabwe were 108 for 5 in 17 overs against India in the first T20 international of the three-match series in Harare when reports last came in. Earlier, India won the toss and elected to field. And that is the end of this news bulletin.
1: आकाशवाणी समाचार सेवा प्रभाग की प्रस्तुति विश्लेषण
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First adjournment of the day. When the House reconvened, opposition members started shouting slogans and displayed placards. Many of the members went to the well of the House. Mr. Saikia, who was in

other opposition parties on having the debate. Mr. Rijiju made these remarks after the House reconvened at noon following the first adjournment of the day. When the House reconvened, opposition members started shouting slogans and displayed placards. Many of the members went to the well of the House. Mr. Saikia, who was in the chair, urged the protesting members to go back to their seats and desist from disrupting the proceedings. With the protest continuing, the House was adjourned within 10 minutes after the laying of papers listed for the day. Earlier, during the question hour, Lok Sabha Speaker Om Birla urged the members to let the House function, saying it is an important part of the day's business. He said that after the question hour, House is ready to discuss every issue. Mr. Birla

the chair urged the protesting members to go back to their seats and desist from disrupting the proceedings. With the protest continuing, the House was adjourned within 10 minutes after the laying of papers listed for the day. Earlier, during the question hour, Lok Sabha Speaker Om Birla urged the members to let the House function, saying it is an important part of the day's business. He said that after the question hour, House is ready to discuss every issue. Mr. Birla

incentives on achievement of eligible incremental sales and aims to promote domestic processing and value addition, support creation of global food manufacturing champions, promote Indian food brands in overseas markets, and generate employment opportunities. He said a total of 163 applications from 127 companies, including 69 micro, small and medium enterprises, that is MSMEs, are presently covered under the scheme. Mr. Paswan said the approval

towards mobilization of investment and generation of employment. He said the investments undertaken under the scheme have resulted in creation of food processing capacity of 34 lakh metric ton per annum. The government also informed the Lok Sabha that it has been promoting the development of a gas-based economy through the expansion of city gas distribution networks across the country. In a written reply to another question, Minister of Petroleum and Natural Gas, Hardeep

shops' locations. He said that for the PNG domestic segment, the requirement is fully met through the allocation of domestic natural gas at administered prices, which are subjected to a ceiling of $7 per MMBTU for 2026-27 and are significantly lower than the market price of natural gas. Further, the minister informed that with effect from third quarter of 2023-24, government has allocated Dumeti Adivasi Nyay Maha Abhiyan. In a written reply to a question, Minister of State for Tribal Affairs Durgadas Uike said, these Vikas Kendra have facilitated value addition and marketing of minor forest produce, thereby improving the incomes and livelihoods of tribal households. He said, 110 Vikas Kendra are operated through 120 tribal self-help groups, comprising about 3,600 members, predominantly women. Mr. Uike said that under the Vandhan initiative, eligible Kendras have been provided with modern processing toolkits and basic infrastructure for value addition or minor forest produce such as honey, tamarind, turmeric and others. The minister said these facilities have improved product quality, enhanced shelf life and enabled production of marketable value-added products, resulting in better realization and increased income for tribal artisans

Others also observed brief silence in the memory of those who lost their lives. Later, the opposition members started sloganeering over the NEET paper leak issue. Parliamentary Affairs Minister Kiran Rijiju said, the government is ready to discuss the NEET issue, but alleged that the Congress party is imposing conditions, raising questions about its intentions. He said, by doing so, Congress does not want to allow discussion. Mr. Rijiju urged that the Kharge to speak on the issue of leak in NEET examination, but Mr. Kharge reiterated his demand for resignation of Education Minister. Parliamentary Affairs Minister Kiran Rijiju again said that the government wants to carry out a discussion on the issue of leak in NEET examination, but the leader of the opposition is putting conditions. Noisy scenes ensued in the House, and amid uproar, the deputy chairman adjourned the House for the day. Earlier, in a written reply to a question, Minister of State for External Affairs Keertivardhan Singh informed that India has reiterated that dialogue and diplomacy should be pursued to arrive at a peaceful and lasting solution to the West Asia conflict. Mr. Singh said, India also underlined the need to ensure unimpeded freedom of navigation and the safe flow of energy and commerce in and around the Strait of Hormuz. He said continued conflict in West Asia and related developments are a matter of utmost concern to India. The minister said, since the start of the conflict, the government has been in close contact with the parties to the conflict, including Iran and other regional and international interlocutors. He said the Prime Minister has spoken to the Iranian President thrice and the Minister of External Affairs has spoken to the Iranian counterpart 8 times. Mr. Singh said, the well-being and security of the Indian community in Iran is the government's overriding priority. Mr. Singh said, the Indian embassy in Iran has issued timely advisories to guide Indian nationals based on the prevailing situation and has activated emergency helplines and email to assist the Indian nationals in Iran. He said the embassy is also assisting Indian nationals who wish to cross over international borders from Iran through Armenia and Azerbaijan. The minister informed that as on the 17th of this month, a total of 2,557 Indian nationals, including 1,091 students and 657 fishermen, have been facilitated to cross through the land route. He said the government remains in close coordination with Iran on issues of mutual interest. In another written reply, Minister of State for Atomic Energy, Dr. Jitendra Singh, informed the House that government has drawn up a roadmap for reaching the 100 gigawatt nuclear power capacity by 2047, as announced in the Nuclear Energy Mission. Dr. Singh said, as per the roadmap, the present nuclear power capacity of 8.78 gigawatt is expected to reach about 22 gigawatt by 2031-32 on progressive completion of projects presently at various stages of implementation. He said, another 32 gigawatt of nuclear power capacity is envisaged to be set up beyond 2032 by Nuclear Power Corporation of India Limited, comprising indigenous pressurized heavy water reactors and light water reactors by 2047, taking the capacity to about 54 gigawatt. The minister said as per the roadmap, the balance of 46 gigawatt is expected to be set up by other public sector enterprises, state governments, private sector and joint ventures. And that's all in today's Parliament Review.

0: as four offers were made to the student representatives of the ongoing protest for a dialogue. He gave a standing invitation for discussions to the protesting youth, adding that Union Minister J.P. Nadda and he will be present during the dialogue. He also informed that the talks can be held with an open mind at the residence of Union Minister J.P. Nadda or at his office. He added that without a dialogue, a solution will not be found.
1: सरकार की ओर से चर्चा के लिए हम हर समय तैयार हैं।
2: We are always ready for dialogue. The doors of the government are always open and you are welcome to engage in discussions at any time as per your convenience. We are prepared to discuss every issue including those related to the movement as well as any other matters of concern. The Union Health Minister and Senior Leader Shri J.P. Nadda will hold discussions and I will also be present during the meeting.
1: इसी चर्चा के माध्यम से समाधान की ओर बढ़ सकते हैं।
0: Earlier, Prime Minister Narendra Modi announced that the centre will set up fast-track courts to ensure swift and stringent punishment for those involved in NEET paper leaks and asserting that protecting students' future remains the government's top priority. In a social media post, the Prime Minister said that nothing is more important than the welfare and future of the youth of the country. His statement comes amid ongoing students' protest at Delhi's Jantar Mantar over NEET paper leak case. The Prime Minister said he has directed the concerned authorities and officials to take all necessary steps in this regard. Both the Houses of Parliament have been adjourned for the day following the opposition's protest over various issues, including the NEET paper leak case and student protests. Meanwhile, Parliamentary Affairs Minister Kiran Rijiju appealed to the opposition parties, particularly the Congress, to cooperate in holding a discussion on the NEET paper leak issue. He added that the government has already conveyed its willingness to hold a discussion on the issue in both houses as per the date and duration desired by the opposition. Mr. Rijiju appealed to the Congress

0: Mallikarjun Khadge said Congress is not shying away from discussion and demanded resignation of the Union Education Minister. The scene was no different in Lok Sabha. As logjam continued, both houses of parliament were adjourned till tomorrow. With Suparna Saikia, Anupam Mishra, Akashwani News, Delhi.
1: Union Finance Minister Nirmala Sitharaman today said that the government is highly sensitive to the concerns of students, particularly over competitive examination paper leaks. Talking to media, Ms. Sitharaman said that the government had acted swiftly by arresting those involved in the NEET paper leak issue. She added that Prime Minister Narendra Modi's announcement of fast-track courts is intended to reassure students and their families that those responsible for undermining the sanctity of the examinations will be punished swiftly.
2: At the level of the Prime Minister, a response has been given. In fact, much before today's announcement of setting up fast-track courts and assuring the punishments will be handed over to those people who violated the sacredness of an exam by leaking the papers, by buying papers, by selling papers. The government arrested those people who actually committed this crime. And today's announcement by the Prime Minister assures the citizens.
1: President Draupadi Murmu arrived in Bucharest, Romania today on the final leg of a three-nation visit. President Draupadi Murmu was accorded a ceremonial guard of honor at the Cotroceni Palace in Bucharest. She was received by President of Romania, Nicoșor Dan, at the presidential palace. Delegation-level talks to be started shortly. She will hold delegation-level talks with her Romanian counterpart, Dan, in a short while from now. Several MOUs are expected to be signed after the talks. The President of Romania and the First Lady will host a state dinner in honor of President Murmu tonight. We have a report.
3: Tomorrow, President Murmu will address India-Romania Business Forum and have interaction with the members of the Indian community. President Murmu's visit is expected to further deepen India-Romania ties across key sectors, including trade, investment, defense, information technology, renewable energy, education, science, and innovation. The visit is also aimed at enhancing

news alerts and for details of stories and more, log on to our website www.newsonair.gov.in and download News on AIR app. India has developed its first indigenous expendable turbojet engine of 350 kilograms thrust class. It has been developed by DRDO's Gas Turbine Research Establishment, GTRE. The Minister of Defence said that delivery of such complex

is stipulated 20 overs. And now, before we end the bulletin, the headlines once again. Government invites students protesting over neat paper leak issue for talks. Prime Minister Narendra Modi announces fast-track courts for paper leak cases. Deadlock continues in Parliament over neat paper leak issue. President Draupadi Murmu to hold delegation-level talks with her Romanian counterpart Nicosor Dan in Bucharest tonight. Normal life disrupted as heavy rainfall lashes several parts of Gujarat. Prime Minister Modi assures all possible help. 23rd Commonwealth Games set to begin in Glasgow tonight. And Vaibhav Suryavanshi steers India to 7-wicket victory in the first T20 cricket match against Zimbabwe. And that is all in the news at 9. Good night.

0: Spotlight. This is Akashvani. In the program Spotlight, now we bring you a discussion on President Draupadi Murmu's Romania visit, expanding India's strategic outreach in Europe. The participants are Prabhu Dayal, former ambassador, and Anubha Rohatgi, anchor.
1: Ambassador Prabhu Dayal, welcome to Akashvani's Spotlight program.
2: Thank you so much for inviting me to your show.
1: Ambassador Dayal, President Draupadi Murmu is on a two-day visit to Romania in the last leg of a three-nation tour. As the first visit to Bucharest by an Indian president in over three decades, how significant is this visit?
2: President Murmu's visit to Romania is a landmark diplomatic milestone, and it marks the first visit, as you said, by an Indian head of state to this country in over three decades. So the visit has great diplomatic and political significance. It re-energizes high-level political exchanges, and it aligns with India's broader strategic outreach to Central and Eastern Europe, because it is taking place alongside visits to Moldova and North Macedonia. So there is also a significance relating to economic and sectoral cooperation. Then there is this important aspect of trade and culture, because people-to-people ties are going to be strengthened as a result. And of course, President Murmu will be conferred an honorary doctorate by the Bucharest University of Economic Studies. So all said and done, it will be an all-round engagement, and it will also focus on certain common visions, like, for instance, President's visit to the National Village Museum and a tree planting event under the Ek Ped Mark Enam initiative. So there is an effort on the part of both countries to align their synergies and take the relationship forward.
1: During her visit, the president will address the India-Romania Business Forum. Which sectors hold the greatest potential for deeper cooperation between India and Romania?
2: I think that the key sectors for cooperation are firstly trade and investment, with a focus on boosting joint ventures and leveraging Romania as a gateway for the European Union. Secondly, information technology and cybersecurity, with a focus on expanding cooperation in software and digital infrastructure. Thirdly, defense, with a focus on strengthening expert exchanges, joint exercises, and training. And of course, fourth, last but not the least, which is renewable energy and science, with a focus on partnering on green technology and innovation projects.
1: Romania is a major regional tech and IT outsourcing hub. It is a low-cost manufacturing base and is also a leading agricultural producer in the EU. How can the strengths of Romania in these three sectors benefit Indian businesses?
2: Romania benefits India by serving as the EU gateway for manufacturing, as an advantage.

0: agri-engineering and food processing technologies. Therefore, India will gain by being able to scale up and modernize in these areas.
1: Romania is also a major European transportation hub and a critical transit point connecting Western Europe with Asia. Now, connectivity being an important element for business promotion, what is Bucharest's significance for Indian businesses looking to expand their footprint in Europe and for creating new opportunities for trade and investment?
0: Now, Romania serves as a tech hub, which already exists to some extent in major Romanian cities like Bucharest and Timișoara.
1: Right. So in India-Romania bilateral relationship, there are three T's that are being talked about: trade, technology and tourism. We've already discussed the first two T's. How can President Murmu's Romania visit boost the tourism sector of these both the countries?
0: President Murmu's visit can boost tourism by strengthening people-to-people ties and also expanding cultural exchanges. These high-level talks and diaspora interactions promote mutual curiosity and encourage heritage travel. So by enhancing cultural and people-to-people exchanges, this high-profile diplomatic engagement significantly amplifies global awareness of Romania's scenic and historical landscapes to the massive Indian travel market, while also positioning India's diverse heritage as a premier destination for Romanian travelers.
1: Right. Now, Romania is a member of the European Union. So what role can Bucharest play in further strengthening the India-EU Free Trade Agreement?
0: The India-EU Free Trade Agreement is vital for us because there are certain global pressures which are being heightened, for instance, on account of President Trump's tariff policies. So Romania can serve as an operational catalyst for the historic India-EU Free Trade Agreement because we can use Romania's unique geographical positioning on the Black Sea to unlock the Eastern European market. So by acting as a robust manufacturing and logistical hub, Romania has been enabling Indian enterprises to establish localized production that seamlessly integrates into European supply chains. So I think there are various sectors like pharmaceuticals, automotive components, engineering goods, and all these where the two countries are partnering and will be able to take advantage of the India-EU trade agreement for mutual advantage.
1: Romania, along with Moldova and North Macedonia, had condemned the Pahalgam terror attack in Jammu and Kashmir last year and expressed their strong support to India in the fight against terrorism. How crucial is this support for New Delhi on the global stage?
0: I think that the support of Romania, Moldova and North Macedonia is diplomatically valuable for India, helping build a united global voice, mutual trust and multilateral consensus against cross-border and international terrorism. All these three nations strongly condemned the Pahalgam terror attack in Jammu and Kashmir, and offered clear solidarity with India. So partnering with Eastern European and Balkan nations helps India isolate state sponsors of terror and to gather wider European backing for counter-terrorism frameworks.
1: How do you see the president's visit, the overall visit or to these three nations, in strengthening India's engagement with the Central and Eastern Europe?
0: President Murmu's historic three-nation tour to Moldova, North Macedonia, and Romania acts

0: India aims to foster economic integration and regional stability in an increasingly divided world.
1: Ambassador Prabhudayal, thank you so much for joining Akashvani's Spotlight program and sharing your views on this important issue.
0: Thank you so much for inviting me.
2: You were listening to a discussion on President Draupadi Murmu's Romania visit, expanding India's strategic outreach in Europe. The participants were Prabhudayal, former ambassador, and Anubha Rohatgi, anchor. This program was produced and presented by the News Services Division of Akashvani. 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

0: understand the significance of these developments and what they mean for the future of connectivity in our country, we are joined by Mr. Satyanarayan Gupta, former principal advisor, TRAI. Sir, a very warm welcome to Akashvani.
1: Thank you, Ramya.
0: To begin with, could you briefly introduce the Bharat 6G Alliance and its vision for our listeners?
1: Bharat 6G Alliance derives its origin from earlier 6G vision, which was launched by the Honorable Prime Minister Modi ji in July 2023. Prime Minister, while launching the 6G vision, mentioned that in 4G, India was a follower. In 5G, we were at par with the developed nation of the world. But for 6G, we should be leader, a global leader. And we should not be only designing and developing 6G technologies for our own citizens. We should also be doing it for the world. So as a part of implementation of that vision, the Bharat 6G Alliance was formed immediately after. The main role of that vision was to achieve the 6G vision of the Prime Minister, and few of the main, you can say, focus area of 6G Alliance objective was, number one, India to become global supplier of IP, which is intelligent property right products and solutions in 6G. Then to bring affordable 5G and 6G services, and 6G to be actually brought up by 2030, and support and energize Indian participation in international standard development organizations. So these are the main objective of Bharat 6G Alliance.
0: So as you mentioned, the PM visioned India to lead when it comes to 6G. And accordingly, the Bharat 6G Alliance has now expanded to 90 members. How does this reflect the growing momentum of India's 6G ecosystem?
1: Oh yes, you are right. Actually, now the members have increased more than 90. They are touching around 100. The word alliance itself mentions they wanted to bring all the stakeholders and all the brains of the country together to form a consortium or an alliance so that the expertise and knowledge of everyone in this domain could be leveraged to achieve the objective of the Bharat Alliance or the 6G vision. And that is what shows that we are really progressing as per the vision to be the leader in the world, because we are making use of all the resources in the country, in whatever sector, in whatever industry, in whatever academia, and other stakeholders, like from the industry, even startup ecosystem, everyone is being leveraged. And that is why numbers are growing more and more.
0: Absolutely. So the alliance has formed 7 specialized working groups. Could you name these working groups and highlight their key areas of focus?
1: Oh yes, the 7 working groups actually have tried to cover all the domains of the 6G ecosystem. The working group 1 is called Spectrum, and number 2 is Device Technologies, Sensors and Manufacturing Ecosystem. 3rd is about the technology. 4th is about the applications. 5th is about the sustainability. 6th is about the outreach. And 7 is 6G use cases and revenue stream of this 6G. So if you go by number 1, Spectrum, the spectrum is the main resource for anything telecommunication. And especially when you go to 6G, without spectrum, you just cannot do anything.
0: Right.
1: So that is why it is most important one. We'll discuss it further also. And same thing is about the technologies, device related, sensor related, and their manufacturing ecosystem. A big impetus is given

0: even in these six working groups on the manufacturing, like made in India. And Prime Minister have been telling it is made in India, not only for India, but made in India for the globe, actually. That comes in the vision also and otherwise also. And that is why this was a one focus group. Technology, yes, in the 6G will be multiple technologies. Okay. It's not only one technology. So there is a focus group on that. Fourth is the application, the use cases, what problem it is solving, what it is doing, what 5G could not do. So that come in the fourth working group. And then there is a working group on sustainability. These days, whatever we do, the sustainability becomes very, very important. This green, how to reduce the carbon credit, how to save on the pollution. So that is the sustainability part of it. Then the outreach. Outreach is about the awareness building, capacity building, skilling of the manpower, so that we have the 6G expert which are homegrown only, and not only are required to export the products and services, but also our expertise, actually. That is what it comes to when we want to make it for globe. And seven, the 6G use cases are main thing, actually. That is where they will be actually solving a problem which 5G could not solve, and also produce the revenue stream. Because unless there are use cases, whatever technology you do, it does not actually result into the real outcome.
1: Right. So what are some of the shortcomings of 5G which can be solved through 6G?
0: Mainly in the 5G, what they did is they increased, one, the data rate, actually. Like 4G used to be 100 megabit. In the 5G, it took it beyond 1 gigabit. That is the one thing. The second thing was about the latency, the round trip delay. In the 4G, this delay used to be about 10 milliseconds. In the 5G, they reduce it to 1 or 2 milliseconds.

0: used to be 100 megabit. In the 5G, it took it beyond 1 gigabit. That is the one thing. The second thing was about the latency, the round trip delay. In the 4G, this delay used to be about 10 milliseconds. In the 5G, they reduce it to 1 or 2 milliseconds. So that is what they did. And then the density, how much customer in a area your one cell site or one tower can serve. So there were all limited one. When they went to 6G, all these limitations were removed actually. So that is why in the 6G, they always call we should have a affordable, ubiquitous and sustainable communication. So ubiquitous means there should be no dark spot. It should be available everywhere, anytime, to everyone. Absolutely. If there are 100 million people are want to use 6G at the same time, so it should be able to do that, which earlier technologies are unable to do it. And because of the delay, some of the technologies cannot do these delay sensitive or time sensitive applications,
1: right,
0: like autonomous driving, the remote surgery. There are something where delay is not permissible.

0: be able to do that, which earlier technologies are unable to do it. And because of the delay, some of the technologies cannot do these delay sensitive or time sensitive applications,
1: right,
0: like autonomous driving, the remote surgery. There are something where delay is not permissible. There is an intelligent transport system. There is a train control system using AI and radio. So their delays are not tolerable.

0: And has prepared the spectrum roadmap for 6G in India. Why is spectrum planning so important for the development of future communication technologies? And how will this roadmap help shape India's 6G journey?
1: Actually, without spectrum, there cannot be any G. What to talk about 6G, actually. So that is why spectrum is a focused area. And as you know, the spectrum is always have been a scarce resource. It is very much in

0: multiplexing technology to make more optimum use of the spectrum, but still you need much more spectrum than it is available. So for that, you have to open up the bands above 6 gigahertz. Actually, you are even talking of going to terahertz. Till right. now, we were talking of gigabit only.
1: Right.
0: Now, we are talking of terahertz here.
1: Sorry yes. for interjecting. Yes. A 6 terahertz test bed is being established under the telecom technology.
0: Succeed. That is why government have to fund these things. So for that purpose only these funds have been created. Like we have a Startup India, there are funds there. So similar thing for telecom in a focused manner, these TDF and TDIP have been created. So these are the promotion schemes, funding scheme for the startup where the government takes the risk. They put their money on the table actually
1: right.
0: and the startup just have to bring their expertise, their knowledge and their hard work. They have delivered. A lot of startups have created what is called intellectual property, IP
1: right.
0: rights actually. So that is where these schemes have been helping.
1: On that optimistic note, in the hope that India is on its way to become the global leader in 6G technology, we come to the end of this interview. Thank you so much for taking out your valuable time and sharing so much insights with our listeners. Thank you for joining Akashvani.
0: Thank you, Ramya, for this opportunity.
2: 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The participants were Satyanarayan Gupta, former Principal Advisor, Telecom Regulatory Authority of India, and Ramya, Anchor. 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
3: Insights.

0: responded at the UN Security Council after Pakistan accused New Delhi of weaponizing water by keeping the Indus Waters Treaty in abeyance.
1: Our position on the Indus Water Treaty remains clear and consistent. Cooperation on the basis of mutual trust and goodwill cannot be expected when cross-border terrorism is regularly deployed as an instrument of state policy. As for the Union Territory of Jammu and Kashmir, it has always been, is, and will remain an integral and inalienable part of India. This is the constitutional and legal reality that Pakistan deliberately chooses to ignore.
0: US President Donald Trump has issued a stern warning to Iran, stating that Washington will hold Tehran directly accountable if the Iran-backed and Yemen-based armed group Houthi executes further attacks on maritime vessels. In a social media post, President Trump highlighted that the United States had previously carried out a powerful military strike against the Houthis a year ago after the group disrupted global commerce and trade by targeting shipping lanes. However, the president noted that the group had renewed its aggressive posture, alleging that they fired upon two Saudi Arabian vessels last evening. This is Akashvani. You are listening to World News. We bring you the top international news and updates from around the globe. President Draupadi Murmu held delegation-level talks with her Romanian counterpart Nicoso Dan at Bucharest today. In a joint press meet after the talks, President Murmu said several MOUs were signed between the two countries to strengthen cooperation in science and technology and sports, further deepening the bilateral partnership.
2: Shikha, Sanskruti, tatha people-to-people contact, Bharat-Romania sambandho ki aadhar sila hai. 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
0: President Murmu reached Romania today on the final leg of her three-nation visit. After her arrival at the Cotroceni Palace, President Murmu was accorded a guard of honor. Tomorrow, President Murmu will address India-Romania Business Forum and have interaction with the members of the Indian community. India has developed its first indigenous expandable turbojet engine of 350 kg thrust class. It has been developed by DRDO's Gas Turbine Research Establishment, that is GTRE. The Ministry of Defense said that delivery of such a complex system based on the design of DRDO reflects the growing technological capabilities of the Indian defense industry. It added that the delivery also marks the culmination of years of precision engineering, advanced manufacturing, and close partnership between India's scientific and industrial communities. Russian Foreign Minister Sergei Lavrov held a meeting with U.S. Secretary of State Marco Rubio on the sidelines of the ASEAN ministerial meetings in Manila today. During the talks, Mr. Lavrov expressed Moscow's readiness to resolve the conflict in Ukraine and its commitment to the agreement reached in Anchorage. Russian Foreign Minister briefed his U.S. counterpart about the current situation along the combat line and emphasized the importance of not supplying more arms to Ukraine. The two leaders discussed the normalization of operating conditions for diplomatic missions of Russia and the US. The two ministers also spoke about regional and international issues, including the situation in West Asia. The 23rd Commonwealth Games CWG will begin tonight in Glasgow, Scotland. Teams from 74 nations will participate in the 10-day event. Olympic medalists Neeraj Chopra, Meerabai Chanu and Lovlina Borgohain are set to represent India at the CWG 2026. Meanwhile, India have opened their medal tally at the Commonwealth Games before the opening ceremony as the Olympic medalist boxer Lovlina moved straight into the women's 75kg semifinals after receiving a bye. The CWG 2026 will feature just 10 sports, 9 fewer than at Birmingham 2022, with competitions spread across 4 venues within an 8-mile corridor. Athletics, swimming, 3x3 basketball, track cycling, weightlifting, bowls, artistic gymnastics, netball, boxing and judo make up the schedule for the game. Indian contingent comprises 125 members, including para-athletics. In men's cricket, India defeated Zimbabwe by 7 wickets in first T20 international of 3-match series in Harare this evening. Riding on Vaibhav Suryavanshi's impressive 50 of 19 balls, the visitors comfortably achieved the target of 126 runs in just 13.2 overs. Earlier, put into bat first, Zimbabwe posted 125 runs for the loss of 7 wickets in the stipulated 20 overs. Second match of the series will be played at the same venue on Saturday. In squash, top-seeded Indian player Anahat Singh stormed into the women's quarterfinals of World Junior Individual Championships at Ontario in Canada today. Anahat, a bronze medalist from last year, defeated Malaysian Doi Siye San Lee 11-4, 11-8, 11-3. She will next take on Egyptian Habiba Disk. However, in the men's section, India's Aryaveer Diwan lost to the American Yasin Shalabi in straight games 4-11, 1-11, 5-11. And now before we close, here are the highlights of the bulletin. India stresses international waterways must remain safe and unblocked, calls for dialogue and diplomacy to end West Asia conflict. New Delhi rejects Islamabad's remarks on Indus Waters Treaty at ASEAN Forum, says treaty to stay in abeyance until cross-border terrorism ends. President Draupadi Murmu holds delegation-level talks with her Romanian counterpart Nikos Ordan in Bucharest. 23rd Commonwealth Games set to begin at Glasgow tonight. And Vaibhav Suryavanshi steers India to 7-wicket victory in the first T20 international cricket match against Zimbabwe in Harare. And with that, we conclude tonight's World News Bulletin. For more updates, stay tuned to Akashvani. Good night.

Mandi House, Central Secretariat, ITO, Delhi Gate, Indraprastha, Khan Market, Jorbagh and Shivaji Stadium. However, DMRC noted that the interchange facility will remain available at Rajiv Chowk, Mandi House and Central Secretariat. President Draupadi Murmu arrived in Bucharest, Romania today on the final leg of her three-nation visit. After her arrival at the Contoceni Palace, President Murmu accorded a guard of honour. During her visit, she held delegation-level talks with her Romanian counterpart Nicos Ordan. Several MOUs were signed after the talks. India and Romania exchanged agreements to strengthen cooperation in science and technology and sports, further deepening the bilateral partnership. The President of Romania and the First Lady will host a state dinner in the honour of President Murmu tonight. The 23rd Commonwealth Games CWG have officially begun today in Glasgow, Scotland. The opening ceremony is underway. Teams from 74 nations will participate in the 10-day event. Olympic medalists Neeraj Chopra, Meerabai Chanu and Lovlina Borgohain are set to represent India at the CWG 2026. Meanwhile, India have opened their medal tally at the Commonwealth Games before the opening ceremony as the Olympic medalist boxer Lovlina moved straight into the women's 75kg semifinals after receiving a bye. And that is the end of this news bulletin.

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1: This is Akashvani, the news read by Abhineet Shukla. Union Minister Dr. Jitendra Singh has appealed to the protesting students of the NEET paper leak issue to come for talks, saying government is ready for discussions on all issues. Talking to media, the minister said that in the last 24 hours, as many as 4 offers were made to the student representatives of the ongoing protest for a dialogue. He gave a standing invitation for discussions to the protesting youth, adding that Union Minister JP Nadda and he will be present during the dialogue. He also informed that the talks can be held with an open mind at the residence of Union Minister JP Nadda or at his office. He added that without a dialogue, a solution will not be found.
2: सरकार की ओर से चर्चा के लिए हम हर समय तैयार हैं।
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2: इसी चर्चा के माध्यम से समाधान की ओर बढ़ सकते हैं।
1: Earlier, Prime Minister Narendra Modi announced that the center will set up fast-track courts to ensure swift and stringent punishment for those involved in NEET paper leaks and asserting that protecting students' future remains the government's top priority. In a social media post, the Prime Minister said that nothing is more important than the welfare and future of youth of the country. His statement comes amid ongoing students' protest at Delhi's Jantar Mantar over NEET paper leak case. The Prime Minister said he has directed the concerned authorities and officials to take all necessary steps in this regard. Both the Houses of Parliament were adjourned yesterday following the opposition protest over various issues, including the NEET paper leak case and student protests. Meanwhile, Parliamentary Affairs Minister Kiran Rijiju appealed to the opposition parties, particularly the Congress, to cooperate in holding a discussion on the NEET paper leak issue. He added that the government has already conveyed its willingness to hold a discussion on the issue in both the houses as per the date and duration desired by the opposition. Mr. Rijiju appealed to the Congress party not to impose conditions, stating that such conditions may be seen as an attempt to avoid discussion. Union Finance Minister Nirmala Sitharaman has said that the government is highly sensitive to the concerns of students, particularly over competitive examination paper leaks. Talking to media, Ms. Sitharaman said that the government had acted swiftly by arresting those involved in the NEET paper leak issue. She added that Prime Minister Narendra Modi's announcement of fast-track courts is intended to reassure students and their families that those responsible for undermining the sanctity of examinations will be punished swiftly. The Delhi police has informed that 480 Pakistan-based social media handles involved in coordinated misinformation campaigns have been identified and blocked. The police said that these social media handles were involved in spreading rumors and false claims to mislead the students and the youth. They urged the people always to verify information before trusting and sharing them. President Draupadi Murmu held delegation-level talks with her Romanian counterpart Nicosor Dan at Bucharest yesterday. In a joint press meet after the talks, President Murmu said Several MOUs were signed between

in the two countries to strengthen cooperation in science and technology and sports, further deepening the bilateral partnership. President Murmu reached Romania yesterday on the final leg of her three-nation visit. After her arrival at the Cotroceni Palace, President Murmu was accorded a guard of honour. The 23rd Commonwealth Games, that is CWG, have officially begun in Glasgow, Scotland. The opening ceremony is underway. Teams from 74 nations will participate in the 10-day event. Olympic medalists Neeraj Chopra, Meerabai Chanu and Lovlina Borgohain are set to represent India at the CWG 2026. Meanwhile, India have opened their medal tally at the Commonwealth Games before the opening ceremony as the Olympic medalist boxer Lovlina moved straight into the women's 75 kg semi-finals after receiving a bye. And that is the end of this news bulletin.

0: This is Akashvani, the news read by Akhila. Prime Minister Narendra Modi has said that over the past 2.5 months since the paper leak incident, several steps have been taken. The culprits have been arrested and are in jail. In a video message last night, Mr. Modi said government's foremost responsibility was to ensure that students did not lose an academic year and it was essential to conduct the examinations immediately. He said he knows that paper leak is not a minor issue and it is extremely painful for lakhs of students and their parents. The Prime Minister said he has directed the departments to prepare a proposal for fast-track roads. He said the departments worked continuously and submitted the draft to him late last night. Mr. Modi said this draft, which includes provisions of fast-track codes and stringent punishment, will be discussed by the Cabinet today. He said after incorporating the suggestions of Cabinet colleagues, it will be given its final shape. The Prime Minister said as the second week of Parliament begins on Monday, government will make every effort to get this bill passed by the House at the earliest. Union Minister Dr. Jitendra Singh has appealed to the protesting students of the NEET paper leak issue to come for talks, saying government is ready for discussions on all issues. Talking to media, the minister said that in the last 24 hours, as many as 4 offers were made to the student representatives of the ongoing protest for a dialogue. He gave a standing invitation for discussions to the protesting youth, adding that Union Minister J.P. Nadda and he will be present during the dialogue. He also informed that the talks can be held with an open mind at the residence of Union Minister J.P. Nadda or at his office. He added that without a dialogue, a solution will not be found.
1: We are always ready for dialogue. The doors of the government are always open and you are welcome to engage in discussions at any time as per your convenience. We are prepared to discuss every issue, including those related to the movement as well as any other matters of concern. The Union Health Minister and Senior Leader, Shri J.P. Nadda, will hold discussions with you and I will also be present during the meeting.
0: Minister of State for Atomic Energy Dr. Jitendra Singh has said that the government has drawn up a roadmap for reaching the 100 gigawatt nuclear power capacity by 2047 as announced on the Nuclear Energy Mission. In a written reply in Rajya Sabha, Dr. Singh said as per the roadmap, the present nuclear power capacity of 8.78 gigawatt is expected to reach about 22 gigawatt by 2031-32. He said another 32 gigawatt of nuclear power capacity is envisaged to be set up beyond 2032 by Nuclear Power Corporation of India Limited. The minister said the balance of 46 gigawatt is expected to be set up by other public sector enterprises, central and state governments, private sector and joint ventures in different business models comprising of reactors of different technologies. The government has said that the arrangements have been made for a total of 1,000 yatris to travel to Kailash Mansarovar. 10 batches will travel through the Lipu Lake Pass in Uttarakhand and 10 batches through the Nathula Pass in Sikkim. In a written reply in the Rajya Sabha, Minister of State for External Affairs, Kirti Vardhan Singh said, last year 688 pilgrims visited Kailash Mansarovar by participating in the Kailash Mansarovar Yatra, organised by Ministry of External Affairs. Delhi police has informed that 480 Pakistan-based social media handles involved in coordinated misinformation campaigns have been identified and blocked. The police said that these social media handles were involved in spreading rumours and false claims to mislead the students and the youth. They urge the people always verify information before trusting and sharing them. India has developed its first indigenous expandable turbojet engine of 350-kilogram thrust class. It has been developed by DRDO's Gas Turbine Research Establishment, GTRE. The Ministry of Defence said that such delivery of such a complex system based on the design of DRDO reflects the growing technological capabilities of the Indian defence industry. It added that the delivery also marks the culmination of years of precision engineering, advanced manufacturing and close partnership between India's scientific and industrial communities. The Ministry emphasised

0: Over the past 2.5 months since the paper leak incident, several steps have been taken. The culprits have been arrested and are in jail. In a video message last night, Mr. Modi said, government's foremost responsibility was to ensure that students did not lose an academic year and it was essential to conduct the examinations immediately. He said he knows that the paper leak is not a minor issue and it is extremely painful for lakhs of students and their parents. The Prime Minister said he has directed the departments to prepare a proposal for fast-track codes. He said the departments worked continuously and submitted the draft to him late last night. Mr. Modi said this draft, which includes provisions for fast-track codes and stringent punishment, will be discussed by the Cabinet today. Meanwhile, Delhi High Court has constituted a new fast-track court with immediate effect to hear cases under the Public Examinations Prevention of Unfair Means Act 2024. In a notification, the High Court said the court of Officer Anu Grover Baliga at the Roos Avenue Court will function as a specially designated fast-track court. Ms. Baliga, who was serving as the judge in charge of the mediation centre at these Hazari courts, has been transferred to the Roos Avenue Court's special judge for the purpose. Union Minister Dr. Jitendra Singh has appealed to the protesting students of the NEET paper leak issue to come for talks, saying government is ready for discussions on all issues. Talking to media, the minister said that in the last 24 hours, as many as 4 offers were made to the student representatives of the ongoing protest for a dialogue. He gave a standing invitation for discussions to the protesting youth, adding that Union Minister J.P. Nadda and he will be present during the dialogue. He also informed that the talks can be held with an open mind with the residents of Union Minister J.P. Nadda or at his office. He added that without a dialogue, a solution will not be found.
1: सरकार की ओर से चर्चा के लिए हम हर समय तैयार हैं।
2: We are always ready for dialogue. The doors of the government are always open and you are welcome to engage in discussions at any time as per your convenience. We are prepared to discuss every issue including those related to the movement as well as any other matters of concern. The Union Health Minister and Senior Leader Shri J.P. Nadda will hold discussions with you and I will also be present during the meeting.
1: इसी चर्चा के माध्यम से समाधान की ओर बढ़ सकते हैं।
0: Activist Sonam Wangchung has ended his hunger strike after 26 days at a private hospital in Gurugram a short while ago, in the presence of Union Ministers J.P. Nadda and Jitendra Singh. Wangchung's wife, Gitanjali Yangmo, and senior leaders of APEC's body of Leh Ladakh were also present at the hospital. Earlier, 65 members of parliament from different political parties had visited or signed letters urging him to break the fast. Mr. Wangchung said this was done after long negotiations on various conditions. He urged everyone to stay very vigilant about not allowing violence of any kind anywhere. Mr. Wangchung went on a hunger strike on 28th of last month demanding reforms in the education system and accountability over paper leaks. The government has said that arrangements have been made for a total of 1,000 yatris to travel to Kailash Mansarovar. 10 batches will travel to the Lipu Lake Pass in Uttarakhand and 10 batches through the Nathula Pass in Sikkim. In the written reply in the Rajya Sabha, Minister of State for External Affairs, Kirti Vardhan Singh said last year 688 pilgrims visited Kailash Mansarovar by participating in the Kailash Mansarovar Yatra organised by the Ministry of External Affairs. The Delhi police has informed that 480 Pakistan-based social media handles involved in coordinated misinformation campaigns have been identified and blocked. The police said that these social media handles were involved in spreading rumours and false claims to mislead the students and the youth. They urge the people always verify information and before trusting and sharing them. Gandhi Medical College in Bhopal has developed a new AI-based technology to detect oral cancer at an early stage. The Government of India has granted a patent for the design of this technology. The College's Department for Dental Surgery has also developed an AI-based mobile app called Mukh Arogya. The app will help in the early screening of oral cancer. It can be used by ASHA workers, community health officers and staff at primary health centres. It is expected to benefit people living in villages and remote areas. If early signs of oral cancer are found, patients can be referred to specialist doctors without delay. This will help start treatment on time. And that is the end of this news bulletin.

said this draft, which includes provisions for fast-track courts and stringent punishment, will be discussed by the cabinet today. Meanwhile, the Delhi High Court has constituted a new fast-track court with immediate effect to hear cases under the Public Examinations Prevention of Unfair Means Act 2024. In a notification, the High Court said the Court of Officer Anu Grover Baliga at the Rouse Avenue Court will function as a specially designated fast-track court. Ms. Baliga, who was serving as a judge in charge of the mediation centre at Tees Hazari Courts, has been transferred to the Rouse Avenue Courts, a special judge for the purpose. Activist Sonam Wangchuk has ended his hunger strike after 26 days at a private hospital in Gurugram a short while ago in the presence of UN ministers J.P. Nadda and Jitendra Singh. Wangchuk's wife Gitanjali Yangmo and senior leaders of Apex Body of Leh Ladakh were also present at the hospital. Prime Minister Narendra Modi has urged social activist Sonam Wangchuk to follow his daily routine as advised by the doctors and regain his previous weight as soon as possible. In a social media post, Mr. Modi prayed to the Almighty that Mr. Wangchuk remains healthy. Mr. Wangchuk went on a hunger strike on the 28th of last month demanding reforms in the education system and accountability over paper leaks. Union Minister Dr. Jitendra Singh has appealed to the protesting students of the NEET paper leak issue to come for talks, saying government is ready for discussions on all issues. Talking to media, the minister said that in the last 24 hours, as many as 4 offers were made to the student representatives of the ongoing protest for a dialogue. He gave a standing invitation for discussions to the protesting youth, adding that Union Minister J.P. Nadda and he will be present during the dialogue. He also informed that talks can be held with an open mind at the residence of Union Minister J.P. Nadda or at his office. He added that without a dialogue, a solution will not be found. India and Romania today signed 3 agreements for cooperation in the fields of science and technology, education and sports. The agreements were signed after delegation-level talks between President Draupadi Murmu and her Romanian counterpart Nicușan Dan in Bucharest. In a press statement, President Murmu said India and Romania have shared a close and enduring friendship for over 7 decades, based on mutual trust, respect and strong people-to-people ties. Delhi Metro Rail Corporation, DMRC, has informed that 17 metro stations will be closed from 7:30 a.m. today till further instructions due to security reasons in the national capital. These include Lok Kalyan Mark, Rajiv Chowk, Patel Chowk, Ramakrishna Ashram Mark, Barakhamba Road, Supreme Court, Seva Teerth, Janpath, Jhandewala, Mandi House, Central Secretariat, ITO, Delhi Gate, Indraprastha, Khan Market, Jorbagh and Shivaji Stadium. However, DMRC noted that the interchange facility will remain available at Rajiv Chowk, Mandi House and Central Secretariat. The Delhi police has informed that 480 Pakistan-based social media handles involved in coordinated misinformation campaigns have been identified and blocked. The police said that these social media handles were involved in spreading rumours and false claims to mislead the students and the youth. They urge the people always to verify information before trusting and sharing them. Defence Research and Development Organisation DRDO today successfully conducted the maiden flight test of long-range surface-to-air missile Kusha from the APJ Abdul Kalam Island off the coast of Odisha. The Ministry of Defence said that this maiden test was conducted against an electronic target simulating high-speed and high-altitude aerial threat, which was successfully intercepted by the missile system. It said that Kusha missile system is capable of neutralising a wide variety of aerial threats, including fighter jets, missiles, unmanned aerial vehicles and large enemy aircraft within a wide range and altitude envelope. And that is the end of this news bulletin.

This is Akashvani, the news read by Akhila. Prime Minister Narendra Modi has said that over the past 2.5 months since the paper leak incident, several steps have been taken. The culprits have been arrested and are in jail. In a video message last night, Mr. Modi said government's foremost responsibility was to ensure that students did not lose an academic year and it was essential to conduct the examinations immediately. He said he knows that paper leak is not a minor issue and it is extremely painful for lakhs of students and their parents. The Prime Minister said he has directed the departments to prepare a proposal for fast-track courts. He said the departments worked continuously and submitted the draft to him late last night. Mr. Modi said this draft, which includes provisions for fast-track courts and stringent punishment, will be discussed by the Cabinet today. Meanwhile, the Delhi High Court has constituted a new fast-track court with immediate effect to hear cases under the Public Examinations Prevention of Unfair Means Act 2024. In a notification, the High Court said the Court of Officer Anu Grover Baliga at the Rao Zavenue Court will function as a specially designated fast-track court. Ms. Baliga, who was serving as judge in charge of the mediation centre at the Cesare Courts, has been transferred to the Rao Zavenue Courts as special judge for the purpose.

Activist Sona Mangchuk has ended his hunger strike after 26 days at a private hospital in Gurugram a short while ago in the presence of Union Ministers J.P. Nadda and Jitendra Singh. Wangchuk's wife, Gitanjali Angmu, and senior leaders of Apex body of Leh Ladakh were also present at the hospital. Prime Minister Narendra Modi has urged social activist Sonam Wangchuk to follow his daily routine as advised by the doctors and regain his previous weight as soon as possible. In a social media post, Mr. Modi prayed to the Almighty that Mr. Wangchuk remains healthy. Mr. Wangchuk went on hunger strike from the 28th of last month demanding reforms in the education system and accountability over paper leaks. Union Minister Dr. Jitendra Singh has appealed to the protesting students on the NEET paper leak issue to come for talks, saying that government is ready for discussions on all issues. Talking to media, the minister said that in the last 24 hours, as many as 4 offers were made to the student representatives of the ongoing protest for a dialogue. He gave a standing invitation for discussions to the protesting youth, adding that Union Minister J.P. Nadda and he will be present during the dialogue. He also informed that the talks can be held with an open mind at the residence of Union Minister J.P. Nadda or at his office. He added that without a dialogue, a solution will not be found. India and Romania signed 3 agreements for cooperation in the fields of science and technology, education and sports. The agreements were signed after delegation-level talks between President Draupadi Murmu and her Romanian counterpart, Nicușor Dan, in Bucharest. In a press statement, President Murmu said India and Romania have shared a close and enduring friendship for over 7 decades, based on mutual trust, respect, strong people-to-people ties. Delhi Metro Rail Corporation, DMRC, has informed that 17 metro stations will be closed from 7:30 a.m. today till further instructions due to security reasons in the national capital. These include Lok Kalyan Mark, Rajiv Chowk, Patel Chowk, Ramakrishna Ashram Mark, Barakhamba Road, Supreme Court, Seva Teerth, Janpath, Jhandewala, Mandi House, Central Secretariat, ITO, Delhi Gate, Indraprastha, Khan Market, Jorbagh and Shivaji Stadium. However, DMRC noted that the interchange facility will remain available at Rajiv Chowk, Mandi House and Central Secretariat. The Delhi police has informed that 480 Pakistan-based social media handles involved in coordinated misinformation campaigns have been identified and blocked. The police said that these social media handles were involved in spreading rumours and false claims to mislead the students and the youth. They urged the people to always verify information before trusting and sharing them. Defence Research and Development Organisation, DRDO, successfully conducted the maiden flight test of long-range surface-to-air missile Kusha from the APJ Abdul Kalam Island off the coast of Odisha. The Ministry of Defence said that this maiden test was conducted against an electronic target simulating high-speed and high-altitude aerial threat which was successfully intercepted by the missile system. It said that the Kusha missile system is capable of neutralising a wide variety of aerial threats. And that is the end of this news bulletin.

those involved in examination paper leaks. Activist Sonam Wangchuk has ended his hunger strike after 26 days at a private hospital in Gurugram tonight in the presence of Union Ministers J.P. Nadda and Jitendra Singh. Wangchuk's wife Gitanjali Angmu and senior leaders of Apex Body of Leh Ladakh were also present at the hospital. Earlier, 65 members of parliament from different political parties had visited or signed letters urging him to break the fast. Mr. Wangchuk said this was done after long negotiations and various conditions. He urged everyone to stay very vigilant about not allowing violence of any kind anywhere. Mr. Wangchuk went on hunger strike from 28th of last month, demanding reforms in the education system and accountability over paper leaks. Prime Minister Narendra Modi has urged social activist Sonam Wangchuk to follow his daily routine as advised by the doctors and regain his previous weight as soon as possible. In a social media post, Mr. Modi prayed to the Almighty that Mr. Wangchuk remains healthy. The centre has appointed secretaries in different ministries and departments. Vinay Joshi, who is presently Secretary Higher Education and Ministry of Education, has been appointed as Secretary Ministry of Panchayati Raj. Naresh Pal Gangwar will be the new Secretary Higher Education. T.K. Anil Kumar will be Secretary School Education and Literacy. Housing and Urban Affairs Secretary Kati Kithala Srinivas has been appointed as Secretary Ministry of Development of Northeastern Region. Kesha Chandra will be Secretary Ministry of Mines and Chandrabhushan Kumar will be Secretary Ministry of Labour and Employment. Sushil Kumar Lohani will be Secretary Animal Husbandry and Dairy. Satendra Singh has been appointed as Secretary Department of Urban Development and D. Tara as Secretary Department of Capital Development. Piyush Goyal will be Secretary General National Human Rights Commission. The Appointment Committee of the Cabinet approved these appointments. Delhi Metro Rail Corporation DMRC has informed that 17 metro stations will be closed from 7:30 a.m. today till further instructions due to security reasons in the national capital. These include Lokalyan Mark, Rajiv Chowk, Patel Chowk, Ramakrishna Ashram Mark, Barakamba Road, Supreme Court, Seva Teerth, Janpath, Chandewala, Mandi House, Central Secretariat, ITO, Delhi Gate, Indraprastha Khan Market, Chorbagh and Shivaji Stadium. The 23rd Commonwealth Games began yesterday in Glasgow, Scotland with a spectacular and colourful opening ceremony. The Indian contingent led by flag bearer Mirabai Chanu and ceremonial baton bearer Lovlina Borgohain marched into the OVO Hydro Arena with athletes waving the nature tricolours. And that is the end of this news bulletin.